0: Oh, it's a feel-good Friday. Bit of Blondie, that is Heart of Glass. Here at Mix 106.3 as we line up a pretty decent spring weekend. Floriade getting underway this weekend. Kristen and Nigel were there for the first look at Floriade this morning. They caught up with Ross Triffitt from Events ACT. Now, the theme for Floriade this year is a feast of flowers. Not that I recommend eating flowers, but certainly a feast for the eyes. I don't mind the ivy. You get the flowers off the ivy and squeeze the nectar out the back. That goes down pretty well. If you can get a teaspoon of that, you're doing very well. Poison ivy. What's poison ivy? Maybe don't do that. Anyway, a feast of flowers, but the guys are always planning ahead.
1: Ross, I overheard the interview on the way in about how far in advance you guys are working on the next one. Before this one even starts, you're already thinking about the next one. Are we, and I know I'm putting you on the spot here, are we going with the Batman theme next year?
2: Close night, but no, not next year, no. Okay. But yeah, we'll keep that in mind, absolutely.
1: Just stick it in your back pocket.
0: That is going to be a good year whenever it happens. Anyway, Floriade, a feast of flowers. Get along, check it out this weekend. Beautiful weekend for it. This is spring weather, a top of 21 degrees and sunny tomorrow. A little bit of cloud around on Sunday, but mostly sunny. Mostly sunny. The cup is mostly full at a top of 21 degrees. Who cares about next week, but it's going to stay in the 20s. Stick around for some Michael Jackson here at Mix 106.3. And speaking of poison ivy, a little bit of poison, Unskinny Bop, coming up next.
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There you go. There were some real bloody yahoos back in the 80s, but Robert Palmer was always dressed immaculately in those Italian designer suits. That is simply irresistible here at Mix 106.3. 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
11: Yuma and good morning, I'm Hayden Vissera. Caught today for a 36-year-old man after allegedly assaulting and threatening to kill his partner last night at a peer's home. Police will allege the man held a knife to the woman's throat, punched her multiple times and choked her before taking off. He was arrested a short time later. Floriade kicks off tomorrow with the team busy adding the finishing touches to Commonwealth Park. Acting head gardener Kira Buckley says the gardens are going off.
14: The conditions that we've been experienced recently are highly desirable, so the gardens are full of colour. Bring the family along, immerse yourself amongst the millions of blooms that we have on offer.
11: A big crowd is expected tomorrow at a public memorial for the two cyclists who died after that recent crash in Gungahlin. Bilby's Triathlon Club Secretary Katie Binstock says it's important for the community to come together when people are hurting.
15: Everyone can imagine their family's been woken up at 6:30 a.m. with the worst possible news, which is what happened to two of our members' families. I think the community want to come together and show that this just should not have happened.
11: It starts at 8:30 at Black Mountain Peninsula tomorrow morning. The local property council says we're no closer to getting a new stadium in Canberra. It's as the Bruce Precinct Master Plan's been released, looking at options to transform the area. Executive Director Ashley Berry says while they welcome the plan, locals wanting a new stadium shouldn't get too excited.
16: It's well down the list of priorities, but at least we have an acknowledgement that what a stadium needs is a precinct-type development with homes, with hospitality and with tourism, but we're no closer to actually getting a stadium delivered.
11: And today marks 25 years since the September 11 terror attacks in New York, with tributes flowing for the almost 3,000 people who lost their lives, including 10 Australians. Journalist Sandra Sully broke the story in Australia as she presented the late news live on air, saying it's hard to find words to describe it.
17: While we knew two planes had gone in, another two were on their way. The Pentagon was next, and then Pennsylvania. Our own Prime Minister was in Washington. And then we had a hijacked plane go down in Pennsylvania. And we didn't know where it was going to stop.
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11: Brumby's assistant team manager, Josh Townsend, says it'd certainly be different when he starts at lock in Sunday's Super Rugby Oz clash against the Waratahs in Bungendore.
19: You're in the change rooms getting the boys prepared to be potentially playing. Brumby's and Tars, it's always pretty special. Everyone's just going out there to do their best, and I certainly will be trying my best as well.
11: And it's game day for the Raiders women's team, who'll be without co-captain Samaima Taufa for tonight's clash against the Tigers. She'll miss three matches over a dangerous contact charge. Kickoff is at 5:40 p.m.
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Jewel of the Nile. What a great movie. Certainly back in the 80s, it was a great movie. I hope it's one of those ones that actually last. I might check it out again someday. Hopefully it doesn't suck. But anyway, Billy Ocean wrote When the Going Gets Tough, the Tough Get Going for that movie. And Danny DeVito, Michael Douglas and Kathleen Turner all appeared in the video clip as backup singers for Billy. Danny DeVito even having a crack at an oversized saxophone. I think it was oversized with Danny. Hard to know. But anyway, great song. It's Billy Ocean on a feel-good Friday here at Mix. When the going gets tough.

0: myself.
1: Feel Good Friday here at Mix 106.3. Kristen and I took the first look at Floriade this morning. Those blooms starting to absolutely pop already. Get along and check out Floriade this weekend. A feast of flowers. Not to eat, but certainly for your eyes. Beautiful weather to get along and have a peek at Floriade this weekend. Today, look at that. Gorgeous. 21 the expected top. 21 tomorrow and mostly sunny. And then 22 partly cloudy on Sunday. Difference between mostly sunny and partly cloudy, I don't know. But it's going to be a real nice weekend to get along and check out some flowers. It was great to hear Kristen, Nige, Kate and Hayley all together in person in the one place again for the first time in 3 months. It's been a while since Nige had his stroke. But it was good to hear him back this morning. And is he getting back to himself? Well, it's step by step. There was obviously Floriade this morning. Then there was the karaoke out on the Love Boat today. Nige would have liked to do both, surely. But they had to restrict him to one.
2: Sorry, you had a stroke, okay?
3: So we can't
2: have you at two things during the day. And I know you said, please, please, please, I want to be on the boat. Please, please, please, I want to sing. And I'm like, Nige, no, it's more important that you're at Floriade.
3: And I, let's not forget, I get horrendously seasick.
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3: Every time you sing.
2: He's back, baby.
1: He's back. Good news. And Kristen and Nige back on Monday here at Mix 106.3. Kylie Minogue stepping back in time and some Transvision Vamp coming up.
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0: Feel Good Friday continues here at Mix 106.3 with the Mix Mini Countdown. We are heading back to 1985 when one of the best movies from the 80s, one of the greatest movies of all time, in fact, was made in Back to the Future. Now, of course, it wasn't Michael J. Fox who was originally cast as Marty McFly, which is so hard to believe. Could you imagine anyone else as Marty McFly? Well, it was originally Eric Stoltz. And that actually filmed up to 40% of his scenes when director Robert Zemeckis made one of the toughest calls of his career.
1: It had absolutely nothing to do with Eric's ability as an actor. He's a fine actor. There were absolutely no problems with Eric and what he was doing, except for the fact that I saw his portrayal of the character being basically out of sync with what my idea for all these years of the film was about. So I found myself with a very good actor cast in the wrong part. As a decision I made about 4 or 5 weeks into shooting, it was the worst thing that I ever had to do in my life. We both were devastated by it, but I don't think there is any bitterness, and I haven't heard of any since.
0: I don't know if he's heard from Eric since, but anyway, you'd have to say.

0: 40s on the way. It's all right, it's all right. And Billy Joel as we count down the top five songs from August 1985.
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18: Yuma, good afternoon. I'm Renee Bigatko. Delays for drivers heading from Queanbeyan to the ACT after a crash involving two trucks on Yass Road near the intersection with Sutton Road in Majura. Yass Road is closed between Sutton Road and Queanbeyan with diversions in place. Both drivers are being assessed by AMBOS. We'll have more information as it comes to hand. The local education union says the ACT government's latest offer for teachers falls short. President Angela Burrow says a 9% pay increase over 3 years has been proposed, with an extra increase for teachers at the top of the pay scale and some school leaders.
19: We're excited to have a substantial offer. It's taken a long time and it's been a very challenging process to get here. But I think that when our branch council meets this afternoon, they will tell us that it's not good enough.
18: The PM has marked the 25 years of the September 11 attacks, declaring it a harrowing anniversary.
20: Everyone around Australia will remember that night in our time when we watched the unthinkable occur before our very eyes.
18: 10 Aussies were among the almost 3,000 people who died in the act of terror. Floriade kicks off tomorrow with over a million blooms at Commonwealth Park celebrating this year's theme, A Feast of Flowers. There'll be heaps of entertainment and activities, as well as demonstrations by celebrity chefs like Karen Martini and Simon Bryant. With so much construction in the city, there's less parking than usual, with visitors encouraged to take advantage of the free shuttle around the National Triangle and express buses running from Belconnen, Woden and Tuggeranong interchanges. And a boost for ACT Police. 19 new officers have been sworn in at a ceremony in Barton. The 16 men and 3 women come from a range of industries like personal training, defence and the creative arts.
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18: Checking sport, the Brumbies will lead the charge into Super Round next year when they take on the Crusaders in a Friday night clash on April 2nd in Christchurch. Our guys scored a 50-24 victory in Christchurch this year, ending a 26-year drought for victory in the city.
2: 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The energy for around here.
18: Mostly sunny with a top of 21 today. More sunshine tomorrow, also 21. 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
21: Yuma, good afternoon. I'm Renee Bigatko. A 36-year-old man has been charged after he allegedly assaulted and threatened to kill his partner in Pierce last night. He's also accused of holding a knife to the victim's throat, punching her in the face several times and choking her. Police say he was on parole at the time. There's still some delays for drivers heading from Queanbeyan to the ACT after a crash involving two trucks on Yass Road near the intersection with Sutton Road in Majura. The two drivers have been assessed by AMBOS, with locals urged to avoid the area. The ACT independent senator says he hopes the government doesn't push ahead with its unfair policy to cap allied health services for our veterans. It's after Labor's plans were shot down in the Senate, with the government expected to use its lower house majority to vote the amendment down. David Pocock says veterans shouldn't have to pay the price for dodgy providers over-servicing.
22: If there's dodgy providers out there, deal with the dodgy providers. Don't make veterans do more paperwork. Go to the GP at a time where we know that veterans are struggling to get the care that they need to be well.
21: Pressure mounts on the ACT government to withdraw a proposed rezoning of the former Braddon Bowls Club site. That's one of the recommendations from an inquiry into plans to rezone the area to allow for residential development, which the committee says don't adequately address community concerns. Among the issues raised, impacts on neighbourhood character, increased traffic and pedestrian safety risks, and the loss of community and recreational space. And there's some changes getting to Floriard with all that construction in the city. Ross Triffitt from Events ACT encouraging visitors to plan ahead.
23: Shuttle buses servicing throughout the city and National Triangle will also have an express shuttle service operating from Woden, Tuggeranong and Belconnen. There's also a ferry that will take people from Kingston.
21: The festival kicks off tomorrow.
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21: Checking sport, the second half of the Rams and 49ers match is underway in Melbourne. San Francisco leading 24-7 a short time ago. And four Brumbies women have been named in the Wallaroos squad for Sunday's clash against England.
25: Lighting up moments at QAGL. The energy for around here.
21: Mostly sunny with a top of 21 today. More sunshine tomorrow, also 21. 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
3: Hello, lovelies. Welcome to Friday afternoon. We have made it nearly to the weekend. An extra $1,000 to spend on said weekend would be great, wouldn't it? Well, we've got to repeat a song before we can give you that. Listen out for a repeat. 6242-1063 is the number. You're also listening out for that little piece of the Looney Tunes theme. And if you're lucky caller, let's go lucky caller 8 on 6242-1063. When you hear it, you will score my final in-season pass to Coyote v Acme, which is in cinemas next Thursday. Looks like a lot of fun. All right, let's get into the Feel Good Friday fabness with John Mellencamp tossing a cherry bomb at Mix.

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Now, I know it's mild and we're looking forward to 23 degrees on Monday. It's not quite pool weather, but let's whet your appetite for it with the Dire Straits at

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Hey, congratulations to Jody. She picked up my last double in-season pass to Coyote v Acme, which is in cinemas next Thursday. Looks like a lot of fun. And we actually, Jody and I actually had a lot of fun on the phone. We're both forgetful. And I've been using the example of Coyote v Acme. It's kind of like Who Framed Roger Rabbit. So there's live action performers. John Cena is one of the stars of this film, alongside Looney Tunes characters. And I've been using the example of Who Framed Roger Rabbit, which was a similar sort of thing. And Jody reminded me of Space Jam from 1996. Now, I had to go and have a look at it because I knew there was a bald African-American actor.

0: bottled water snob beyond what you are, Kate. 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
2: Yume, good afternoon. I'm Renee Bigatko. ACT police have busted 160 drivers as part of their August crackdown on impaired driving. Of the 24,000-plus breath tests and more than 400 drug tests, 72 drivers were caught drink driving, while 88 had drugs in their system. The local education union says the government's latest offer for teachers of a 9% pay increase over 3 years isn't good enough. President Angela Burrows says they need to be able to attract teachers and keep them in the system.
3: That is no good for student learning. It's no good for teacher wellbeing. So unless we have nation-leading pay, we are not going to be able to attract and retain teachers here, as we'll lose them across the border.
2: Members will meet the Savo to consider the offer. The PM has paid tribute to the 10 Australians killed in the 9/11 terror attacks as today marks 25 years since it happened. Over in the US, a drone show has created the silhouette of the Twin Towers with thousands of lights, each honouring a victim lost. A busy day at Commonwealth Park as organisers get ready for Floriade's big opening tomorrow. This year's theme is A Feast of Flowers, with demonstrations by celebrity chefs like Karen Martini and Simon Bryant, as well as all the usual entertainment and activities. There's less parking than usual because of all the construction in the city, with visitors encouraged to take the free shuttle around the National Triangle or express buses running from Belconnen, Woden and Tuggeranong. And our police force here in Canberra has got a bit bigger. 3 women and 16 men have been sworn in at a ceremony in Barton, coming from a range of industries like defence, the creative arts and personal training.
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2: Checking sport, San Francisco has won the first ever NFL match in Australia, defeating the Rams 27-7 in Melbourne. Just over 100,000 fans packed the MCG. And the Brumbies will face the Crusaders in a Friday night clash on April 2nd in Christchurch for Super Round in 2027. Our guys came out on top in Christchurch this year, ending a 26-year drought for victory in the city.
0: Brightening family moments. ActuAGL, the energy for around here.
2: Mostly sunny with a top of 21 today. 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
8: It is also a $1,000 no-repeat work day. Thanks to Malaganis Edwards-Johnson. Any repeats could win you $1,000 if you're the lucky person to catch us out. 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It's the Shoop Shoop song from Cher. 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

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Heading back to 1983 now for the fifth and final single to come from Calibi Numbers from Culture Club.

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1: That song always reminds me of the wedding scene in So I Married an Axe Murderer. Mike Myers' movie, if you haven't seen it, it's weird, but it's fun. It's Larry here at Mix 106.3. Now, this morning, lovely to have Nige out of the house and actually at Floriade. And one of the things that the team were talking about this morning, Kate brought the story, it was about crabs. No, there's no need to go to a pharmacy. It's an art installation on Canberra House as part of the Canberra Art Biennial. And it's a talking crab, and it tells people about the building as they go past.
2: And as people walk by, it's going to be like, oh, let me tell you about this building.
3: No.
2: It's pretty awesome.
3: No.
4: You'll never guess what sort of roof trusses are holding me up right now.
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3: Like, we're talking, this crab is 10 metres by 3 metres.
2: It's huge.
3: Like, it is a big crab.
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3: Oh, yeah.
4: And you're coming home from Mooseheads
2: yes,
4: tomorrow
2: just
4: night.
2: Just walking past.
4: At about 3 in the morning.
3: Mm-hmm.
4: And you like, that's not going to go well, is it?
2: You're like, did that crab talk?
4: Yes, I'm never drinking tequila again, ever.
1: When Nige made that comment, I'm pretty sure he wasn't referring to any of us. What are the chances of any of us coming home from Mooseheads at 3 o'clock tomorrow morning? Buckley's and none, I would suggest. The guys will return again on Monday morning from 6 at Mix 106.3. Other side of the break, a woman who's going to be at Llewellyn Hall on Sunday, September 20. We've got Suzanne Vega lined up next at Mix.
5: Wake up with Kristen and Nige. I said wake up,
4: Canberra. Loving the ambiance here with

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0: Just great music on a Feel Good Friday at Mix 106.3. I got my 3 at 3 other side of the news thanks to Cowra Lamb. 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And today... it's one birthday and we get songs from three different singers. 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
21: Yuma, good afternoon. I'm Renee Bigatko. Caught today for a 36-year-old man after he allegedly assaulted and threatened to kill his partner in Pierce last night while on parole. He's also accused of holding a knife to the victim's throat, punching her in the face several times and choking her. The Prime Minister has paid tribute to the lives lost in the September 11 attacks 25 years on.
22: We pause to reflect on that darkest of days. We think of the nearly 3,000 whose lives were stolen, including the 10 Australians. And we think of all those whose lives were changed forever.
21: The Assembly has launched an inquiry into how the ACT is governed. They want to hear from locals about issues like how many MLAs and ministers we need for fair representation and effective government, does the ACT need an upper house or local councils, and what impacts could come from any increases. Submissions close on October 30. And with Floriade kicking off tomorrow, visitors are urged to plan their trips. With so much construction in the city, there's less parking than usual. So there's a free shuttle around the National Triangle and express buses running from Belconnen, Woden and Tuggeranong.
23: People should be planning ahead. They can certainly visit the website, have a look at the various maps there that show the road closures, show where the parking is available, highlights the shuttle bus routes and the timings of the shuttle buses as well as the ferry.
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21: Checking sport, it seems the 49ers' decision to get to Australia early may have paid off after beating the LA Rams 27-7 at the MCG. And our Raiders women are on the cusp of finals as they gear up for tonight's clash against the Tigers. Leanne Tafunga will run out for her 50th NRLW match, while co-captain Samima Taufa's on the sidelines with that three-game suspension.
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0: Today we celebrate posthumously, sadly, the birthday of Renee Geyer. She was born on this day in 1953 and sadly passed away in January 2023, 3 years ago. Now, obviously, she had her own success, but she was also in the background of some other notable songs. So we'll hear her biggest hit first and then see if you can pick her. I'm not sure you'll pick her in the background, but she, trust me when I say she is there in the background of the other two songs. Let's kick off with Say I Love You from Renee Geyer. Happy heavenly birthday, Renee, from Mix.

0: 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Today's 3 at 3, celebrating the birthday, posthumous birthday of Renee Geyer, born on this day in 1953, passing away at the age of 69 in January 2023. So we kicked it off with her biggest hit, Say I Love You, and she also provided backup for a number of other singles for other singers, including the couple that we heard, Don't Walk Away by Tony Childs and Unchain My Heart by Joe Cocker. All right, Cam is going to be sitting in the chair next week while I have a week off, and he'll be looking after proceedings. I'm giggling because I know what I'm about to play as a clue for Monday's 3 at 3. It's not great.
1: I'm all out of love. I'm so lost without you. I know you were right. Believing for so long.
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0: The Spice Girls have announced the singles collection. It's apparently the first complete set of every single the group ever released. So I would suggest it's the first complete official set. If you're a big enough fan, you've probably got the complete set on a cassette taped off the radio from back in the day. Now, this set of singles is going to be released on November 6th and will be available as a 2 limited edition 14-disc box sets on 7-inch colour vinyl and CD. And I guess they're doing this in lieu of the fact that they did discuss doing a tour for their 30th anniversary, but just they're just not the besties that they used to be, so they couldn't come to an arrangement. So this box set, or the 2 box sets, are available on November 6th. All right, other side of the break, going to take you back to where it all began for the Spice Girls as we continue our Feel Good Friday at Mix 106.3.
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6: David Bowie was a true groundbreaker. 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
0: Bring on the weekends. Looking absolutely stunning as well, weather-wise. Temperatures around 21, 22 degrees and fine both days. All right, we've got to head to the newsroom and then we're back into our $1,000 no-repeat workday with a song that makes me wonder, who do you think Andrew Hasty would request this song for? Fun Young Cannibals coming up next in Mix 106.3.
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5: Ongoing roadworks over the Commonwealth Avenue Bridge delaying your trip both ways. A heavier run for northbounders heading towards Canberra Central. A bit of a build-up in Majura on the Majura Parkway north approaching Tambridge Street. A busy run in Jerrabombra for the Monaro Highway south approaching Tralee Street. Same in Hall for the Barton Highway north through to Murrin Bateman. 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
6: Yuma, good afternoon. I'm Renee Bigatko. Looks like the government might have to go back to the drawing board with new coercive control legislation that aims to make it a standalone offence in the ACT. An inquiry's wrapped up with 15 recommendations. It suggests multiple changes, like prevention measures in schools, workplaces and other settings with power imbalances, as well as a detailed implementation plan before the laws kick in. ACT police have busted 160 drivers as part of their August crackdown on impaired driving. Of the 24,000 plus breath tests and more than 400 drug tests, 72 drivers were caught drink driving, while 88 had drugs in their system. The local education union says the government's latest offer for teachers of a 9% pay increase over 3 years isn't good enough. President Angela Burrows says they need to be able to attract teachers and keep them in the system.
7: That is no good for student learning. It's no good for teacher wellbeing. So unless we have nation-leading pay, we are not going to be able to attract and retain teachers here, as we'll lose them across the border.
6: The head of Australia's spy agency has revealed 16 terror threats have been disrupted since the Bondi attack, including a plot to kill Muslims. And Floriade kicks off tomorrow with over a million blooms at Commonwealth Park celebrating this year's theme, A Feast of Flowers. With so much construction in the city, there's less parking than usual, with visitors encouraged to take advantage of the free shuttle around the National Triangle and express buses running from Belconnen, Woden and Tuggeranong interchanges.
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6: Checking sport, it's history in the making today as San Francisco have claimed the NFL's first match win in Australia. The 49ers defeating the LA Rams 27-7 at the MCG. And the Brumbies will lead the charge into Super Round next year when they take on the Crusaders in a Friday night clash on April 2nd in Christchurch. Our guys scored a 50-24 victory in Christchurch this year, ending a 26-year drought for victory in the city.
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6: 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More sunshine tomorrow, also 21. 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
9: Hello to you too. All right, I've got less than an hour to repeat a song that we might have played since 9 o'clock. Listen out for any repeats. It's worth $1,000. if we do. And you're the one to catch us out, obviously. It also means that we are so close to the weekend. Get amongst it. Enjoy it.

0: 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Well, weather-wise across the weekend, absolutely stunning. Fine conditions, temperatures up around 21, 22 both days, and so much happening. Obviously, the biggest event that's happening tomorrow will be Floriade, opening to the general public. Details on their website. Plenty of other stuff happening, though. The Classic Cruise Canberra is happening on Sunday. It'll begin at the National Arboretum at about 8:30 in the morning and then end up at the Questacon car park from 11 a.m. It is a major fundraiser for Camp Quality. Now, I was driving to work today and yesterday, and I forgot to check what it was all about. One of those illuminated signs over Gungahlin Drive said, major event tomorrow from 1, look out for road closures. Essentially, that's what it said. So that is the Wall-to-Wall Ride for Remembrance, which is an annual event honouring fallen police officers in Australia. So there will be a whole host of people, police officers and associated people, attending a commemorative service in Goulburn in the morning, and then they'll make their way to Exhibition Park, and then they'll make their way to the police memorial, which is over in Kings Park on the shores of Lake Burley Griffin. Now, you should know there are going to be somewhere between 1,800 and 2,000 motorcyclists and associated cars on the road for this event. So there will be some road closures and there will be some delays as you travel around Canberra, mainly on the north side, but pretty much between Exhibition Park and Kings Park over on Lake Burley Griffin. That's happening tomorrow from 1. And tomorrow night, if you want to get out of town and go and look at some fireworks, the Gunning Fireworks Festival is on. Now, you do need to get a ticket for this, so go and find the details online. It runs from 3 in the afternoon. Obviously, there won't be any fireworks then, up until 9 p.m, and it's at the Gunning Showground. Plenty more details of things that are happening tomorrow with Cam and Renee. You can catch that from 8, followed by the Real Estate Show. All right, we've got another couple of little bits of our $1,000 no-repeat workday, and we're going to continue next. We're going to get a little freaky, as a matter of fact, with Rick James at Mix 106.3.
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3: In Harrison, there's a pedestrian and push bike accident that has crews on site. It's on Mapleton Avenue and Katoomba Street. It's a busy run in Majura on the Majura Parkway north approaching the Federal Highway. Congestion in Palmerston for Gungahlin Drive southbound at the Valley Avenue. Heavy in Hawker, William Hovell Drive out approaching Drake Brockman Drive. And a good run in Bruce for Ginadera Drive just along the uni east and westbound. Riding an e-scooter or e-bike? Wear a helmet, park considerately, and follow the road rules. Be mindful of pedestrians, cyclists, and other path and road users. 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

Boy, that was a floor filler back in the day. 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And honestly, if I was to ever get out of my house on a Saturday, Friday or Saturday night, and head to 88 miles per hour, that would get me up on the dance floor, 100%. Hey, I've got an update on a story from earlier in the week about that cameraman who received a couple of speeding fines. Now, you might have seen this story. I talked about it earlier this week. Kristen and I's breakfast show talked about it. It was in the Canberra Times. It was about a bloke here in Canberra who was issued. The fines were printed on the 3rd of September 2026, but they relate to alleged offences from 2007. So that's 19 years ago. So apparently there's something to do with duplicated client details, that when you change your registration or your address, the computer automatically does that. Sometimes there's a glitch and it sort of merges the two files. That is apparently, or at least that's kind of their excuse. A quote from Access Canberra says,

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3: A pedestrian and push bike accident remains in Harrison. Mapleton Avenue at Katoomba Street. Crews remain on site. It's heavy in Madura on the Madura Parkway north approaching the Federal Highway, usually around this time. Not too bad if you're heading south towards the Madura Airport. Busy in Russell. Parksway westbound approaching Anzac Parade. And a steady run in Simonston behind Mars Drive westbound from the Monero Highway through to the Tuggeranong Parkway. 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

0: Mix 106.3 Corona bringing us to the end of a no repeat workday, which will return on Monday. Unlike me. I'll be back the week after, though. It's fine. All right, other side of the break, thanks to Bronx New York Pizza, where New York meets Canberra. Order online at bronxpizza.com.au. So I've got to get the skates on with Last One Standing because there is the NRLW call. They're hoping to get in at 5:30. I'm pretty sure I can finish it by then. Anyway, the questions today, I've got a movie of 2001. I've got a Canberra suburb question. I've got a TV show that began on this day ages ago. I've got a food question and I've got a movie / singer question, which I think I might have used before. Now that I look at it. Anyway, that's beside the point. I'll get you to call and be a contestant other side of the news for Last One Standing at Mix 106.3.
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17: A busy run in Bruce for Gungahlin Drive North just past the GAO Stadium. Heavy in Hawker, William Hovell Drive northbound approaching Drake Brockman Drive. Crawling and Cook for Coulter Drive northbound at Springvale Drive. Peak hour traffic in Majura on the Majura Parkway north approaching the Federal Highway. And a busy run in Jarrabombra for the Monero Highway southbound at Shepherd Street. 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
18: Yuma, good afternoon. I'm Renee Bigatko. The local education unions vowed to kick off industrial action in 10 days with more strikes in Term 4 if the government doesn't come to the table with a better offer for teachers. The latest offer of a 9% pay increase over 3 years has been rejected at a meeting today. Union Rep Angela Burrows says the agreement needs to include a staffing guarantee, real conditions to improve safety at work and reduce class sizes. Looks like the government might have to go back to the drawing board with new coercive control legislation that aims to make it a standalone offence in the ACT. An inquiry's wrapped up with 15 recommendations. It suggests multiple changes, like providing a detailed implementation plan before the laws kick in. A 36-year-old man has been charged after he allegedly assaulted and threatened to kill his partner in Pierce last night while on parole. He's also accused of holding a knife to the victim's throat, punching her in the face several times and choking her. There's some changes getting to Floriade with all that construction in the city. Ross Triffitt from Events ACT encouraging visitors to plan ahead.
19: Shuttle buses servicing throughout the city and National Triangle will also have an express shuttle service operating from Woden, Tuggeranong and Belconnen. There's also a ferry that will take people from Kingston.
18: The festival kicks off tomorrow. The PM has led tributes to the nearly 3,000 victims in the September 11 attacks on the 25th anniversary. And a case of H5 bird flu has been detected in Goulburn, north of Canberra. Now Canberra's Fuel Watch make fuel prices yesterday's problem. 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A litre of unleaded will set you back about $2.21, while diesel is sitting at $2.74.
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18: Checking sport, it seems the 49ers' decision to get to Australia early may have paid off after beating the LA Rams 27-7 at the MCG. And our Raiders women are on the cusp of finals as they gear up for tonight's clash against the Tigers. Kickoffs at 5:40.
16: 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Climbing $1,000 every week at your Canberra Labour Club.
18: 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Mostly sunny with a top of 21 tomorrow. 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
1: You ready?
0: All right, no beating about the bush. I feel a clean sweep coming on. Maybe, I don't know. 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However, you can't be if you don't phone me. So phone me now, 6242 1063, to be a part of Last One Standing. Maybe take away that awesome pizza from Bronx at Mick's.

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1: You ready?
2: Oh, who's it going to be pizza day for? I've got five people on the line. The first of those is Marty. Hey, Marty, is it pizza day for you?
3: I hope so.
2: You hope so. You had a good week?
3: I have. Been busy, so good.
2: That's good. Big weekend planned?
3: Maybe tomorrow and then just relax Sunday.
2: Nice. That's the plan. All right. Yep. Let's see if we can put the pizza plan in action. Question number one. Which fictitious company, as featured in an animated movie of 2001, had the slogan, "We scare because we care"?
3: Monsters, Inc.
2: I'm pressing the button, but nothing's happening. Oh, there we go. If I do that, I can give you a ding. There we go. Question number two. Which Canberra suburb shares borders with Girralang, Lawson, Bruce, and North Lynham?
3: Hey, Lane.
2: There we go. Question number three is the theme to a television show that began on this day in 1974 and ran until 1983. I need you to name the TV show, please.

0: Any ideas on that, Marty?
1: I've got nothing.
0: Oh, really?
1: Started strong, but I've got nothing.
0: Oh, well, you got us to the halfway point. Have yourself a wonderful weekend. Oh, I mean, have a good weekend. Yes. Thanks, Marty. All righty, next up, it's a group effort. I've got Barney, Humphrey and Olive on the line. Hi, guys.
2: Hello.
0: Hello. Now, same deal for you. I'd suggest that the little ones are probably a little too young for this, but they'd probably...

0: It was a very family-friendly show. Do you know the name of that one?
1: No idea.
0: Oh, really?
1: Yeah. Is it an Australian or American?
0: No, it's American. American.
1: Oh. I'll have to say.
0: How about I give you a clue? Does the name Melissa Gilbert mean anything to you?
2: Gilbert and Sullivan.
0: And Michael Landon.
2: Gilbert and Sullivan.
0: They composed musicals, but nice try. Alrighty, have a wonderful weekend. Brings us to Cheryl. Hello, Cheryl.
3: Hello.
0: Alrighty, I have a sneaking suspicion you know what.

0: We used to watch it nearly religiously at my house. What about you, Cheryl? Do you know what it is?
1: Is it Little House on the Prairie?
0: And we are back on track. Question number four. Cheryl, in food, what does the Scoville scale measure? Scoville scale, in it's food related.
1: Scoville scale, yes. I'd say salt levels.
0: That's a nice try, but unfortunately not correct. Cheryl, have yourself a wonderful weekend.
1: I will, thank you.
0: All righty, Catherine is next. Hi, Catherine.
2: Oh, hi.
0: Are you familiar with the Scoville scale?
2: No.
0: Oh, no.
2: Not at all.
0: Oh.
2: Is it something to do with food?
0: Something to do with?
2: Food?
0: Food?
2: Yes,
0: it is food related.
2: Yes.
0: Stuff that we eat.
2: Right.
0: It's ingredients for things like Thai food uses quite a bit of it.
2: I have no idea, honestly.
0: I'm sorry, Catherine. Never mind. All right, have a wonderful weekend. All righty, next up, we've got Jackson. Hello, Jackson.
3: Hello.
0: Hello. Are you or your brain's trust familiar with the Scoville scale?
3: Think so. Pretty sure.
0: Yeah? What does it measure?
3: The spiciness of chilies.
0: It is correct. The heat of chilies or the spiciness of chilies. All right. Oh, brain's trust, this one might be for you. Which British singer, and I wrote this and included it, printed it out, and I thought, I've had that question before. But anyway, which British singer played the lead role in the 1970 film version of Ned Kelly? He was the leader of a band. Oh, I don't know how that got in there.
3: Mick Jagger?
4: Winner!
0: There we go.
3: Yes.
0: It is Pizza Tiger Jackson and the Brains Trust. Congratulations. Well done.
3: Thank you.
0: Just hang on the line there for me. And there'll be more Last One Standing on Monday. Cam will be taking over for me. I've provided them with the questions. Be gentle. And he's not allowed to be too good. I've told him that. All right.
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1: Thank God it's
0: And I loved me the Friday we've just had. It was beautiful. A chilly start, down to minus 0.1 at about 5.30, when most of us would have been still tucked up nice and warm in bed. Now, we were aiming at 21, and as lovely as the day was, we didn't get there. 19.2 at about 10 past 2 this afternoon was the best we could manage, but that's acceptable. That's fine. And looking lovely across the weekend too. Tomorrow, for the first day of Floriade, a mostly sunny day with a top of 21 after an overnight low tonight of 3. Partly cloudy, fine, and 22 for Sunday, and they've changed the forecast a little bit for Monday. There is a chance of a shower in the morning, and that should clear to a mainly fine day with a top of 23, which I'm so here for. All right, we got to take a break. Then we're back with another couple of songs before we head over to the Raiders on Mix team, covering the Raiders up against the West's Tigers in the NRLW.
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4: In Garran, we've got a collision on Yamba Drive at Bateson Road, causing delays both ways. A bit of a build-up in Bruce for Gungarland Drive North, just past the GIO Stadium. A crawl and cook for Coulter Drive northbound from William Hovell Drive to Springvale Drive. Congestion in Hawker, William Hovell Drive out approaching Drake Brockman Drive. And no issues in Theodore for the Monero Highway south into Royala. 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

0: Mix 106.3, that is just about me done for today and indeed the week and for next week as well. I'm having next week off. Cam will be in the chair looking after proceedings for me, and I have given him instructions not to be too good because I want my job back when I come back the week after. We've got to make way now for the Raiders on Mix team. Sammy Rose and Adam Jansen will be taking you through the Raiders up against the West Tigers in the NRLW. Have yourselves a wonderful weekend, and I'll catch you in about a week and a half at Mix 106.3.
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3: In Garran, we've got a collision on Yamba Drive at Bateson Road, causing delays both ways. A bit of a build-up in Bruce for Gungahlin Drive North, just past the GAO Stadium. A crawl and cook for Coulter Drive northbound from William Hovell Drive to Springvale Drive. Congestion in Hawker, William Hovell Drive out approaching Drake Brockman Drive. And no issues in Theodore for the Monero Highway south into Royalla. 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
18: Welcome to Raiders on Mix. A smaller team today, a smaller pre-game show. Kickoff just 2 minutes away with the Raiders and the Tigers in the NRLW. The Raiders playing for the right to move up into fifth spot. Good afternoon, Sammy Rose.
19: Good afternoon, Adam Jansen. I'm excited. This is going to be a good game. We're manifesting a good result. And, of course, we've got our gorgeous panel up with us, the lovely Keely.
18: Yep, Keely will be joining us for bold predictions for Still Shops Canberra. And she'll have a vote in our Jim Murphy Player of the Year award. Couple of players tied on top at the moment, but the players are about to run out onto Leichhardt Oval, and the West Tigers line up like this. At fullback is Kayla Henderson.

0: Waterman and Mackenzie Wiki in the centres. Leanne Tufunga and Bobby Law at 5'8", Golden Girl, Crystal Blackwell. Halfback, co-captain Zahara Temra. In the front row, Sophie Holliman, Chloe Saunders. The other Temra sister in the number 9 jersey, Shantae. In the second row, Jordan Preston and Charlotte Basham. And at lock, number 13, replacing co-captain Samima Taufa, Holly Mae Dodd. On the bench for the Green Machine, Emma Barnes, Grace Kemp, Lily Boyle. And the other Grace, Grace Kukatai. In the number 18 jersey, Ellie Brander. And of course, the coach is Darren Borthwick.
1: Referee Casey Badger as the West Tigers make their way out onto Leichhardt Oval. Let's quickly do some bold predictions for Still Shops Canberra. Keely, you're up first.
2: Oh, you're going to put me on the spot.
1: Hope your mic's on.
2: It is. I did not.
0: She's multitasking. It's quite incredible to watch.
2: It's a lot of work. I'm going to go with Leanne Tufunga to score on her 50th NRLW game and Chloe Saunders to score on her 40th NRLW game.
1: Sammy Rose.
0: Bit of a sister act inspired by our mate Sunny, who's over in Europe at the moment travelling. We're going to go Shantae Temra for a try and Zahara to convert 5 tries.
1: Oh, there we go. I like that. I'm going to make it really simple. We're great. We're very happy to see Bobby Law back in the lineup. She was back in the side last week. I'm going to go with Bobby Law, double, and a Canberra Raiders win this afternoon. Sheridan Gallagher has the ball placed. Kickoff imminent at Leichhardt Oval. It's the Raiders and the Tigers. Round 11 in the NRLW. It's 4th versus 6th. The Raiders playing for the opportunity to move into 5th spot, which would mean they'd more than likely play the West Tigers again next week, which for this Canberra side would be a... probably an ideal matchup, especially if they can get the job done tonight and they'll know that they'll have the wood over the West Tigers. As referee Casey Badger blows the whistle and gets us underway. And the Tigers through Tokatuki get it to the 20 on their first carry of the game. As Shaylee Bent now, the former Titan, gets the ball to the 30. Second tackle. The Raiders, of course, without their co-captain, Samima Taufa, for 3 weeks, including tonight's game, after she after her attempt to get her hip drop tackle downgraded at the judiciary on Tuesday night failed. So no Samima Taufa unless the Raiders make the grand finals. The Tigers work the ball towards the halfway line as Noor goes into dummy half. On to Pio. Pio gives it to Tokatuki. The front rowers teaming up there, but it is the last tackle for the West side. As it goes back to Racine McGregor, and the former Dally M medalist puts the ball up in the air, and it'll come down with Sheridan Gallagher for the first time this afternoon. Gallagher, as Sammy mentioned, wearing the pink hair as she, or pink ribbon in her hair as she always has.
0: Yeah, we mentioned there the pink ribbon. Grace Kemp spoke to some media during the week. She said her pre-game ritual, she has the steak the night before, makes sure she's got the pink bow, the pink ribbon ready for the next day, and a spot of shopping on the day as well, Adam. I didn't mind that.
1: There you go. I know they went up early enough to have a bit of a wander this morning. We saw that on socials as Leanne Tufunga playing her 50th NRLW game against one of her former clubs, the West Tigers. It'll mean a lot to Leanne Tufunga tonight. Let's see if she can get a try in game number 50 as the Raiders, with Holliman, work the ball towards the halfway line. Last tackle coming up for the Green Machine. Holliman eventually tackled 5 metres into Tigers territory as Shantae Temra goes left to her sister Zahara. Zahara puts it on the right boot. And the Raiders, well, there was a solid hit there from Isabella Waterman. She put Paul Harmony Crichton into the turf, and Harmony Crichton, to her credit, did get up straight away to play the ball, but not for the first time in her career. Isabella Waterman putting on quite the shot. As the Tigers, through Henderson, get the ball to 34 out from their own line. Nora at dummy half again. She goes left. And Rogan comes in off her wing for a carry, and Lily Rogan gets pushed back, the former Roosters player. Got pushed back about 10 metres there. Great work from Charlotte Basham and Leanne Tufunga. As the Tigers really struggling to work the ball out of their own territory in this set. This time they give it to Christian Pio. It's with McGregor now. Last tackle for the Tigers. The score nil all on the Harvey Norman scoreboard. As Isabella Waterman has the first carry of this Raiders set. She's hitting solid contact there. Holly Wheeler put a really big shot on Isabella Waterman.
0: Very busy in these first few minutes, Adam.
1: Certainly, Isabella Waterman very much having a busy start. As Bobby Law with her first carry of the afternoon, a Raiders on mix favourite. She gets the ball 5 metres short of the halfway line. As it goes white right now to Gallagher. Gallagher will be tackled 5 metres into Tigers.

0: territory. Third tackle. The Raiders just trucking the ball up the middle of the field. This time through Holly May Dodd, filling the lock forward position that's been vacated by the suspended Samima Taufa.
1: Of course, you mentioned there Harmony Crichton playing for the Tigers. She is, of course, the younger sister of Stephen Crichton, who plays for the Bulldogs in the NRL.
2: Well, there you go. There's a fun fact.
1: Yeah.
0: As the Raiders, last tackle coming up. They're 25 out. It goes to Gallagher. Gallagher puts the grubber in behind the Tigers' defensive line, but great work done there by Kayla Henderson, the Tigers fill-in fullback. No Caitlin Turnbull tonight, so that's a big loss for the Tigers, who also lost Kezzy Apps in the lead-up to this game, their captain.
1: A couple of big names.
0: Certainly. I think Turnbull might be their leading try scorer this season. Oh, the Tigers lucky to get away with a forward pass then. It was a short pass on to Shaylee Benn. I'm not sure who it was who passed it, but it was certainly questionable. As the Raiders now, well, they're putting all the pressure on, and Bobby Law's come up with a sloppy tackle there. It's gone too high on Rekia Horn, and the Tigers get the penalty as we go to Sammy Rose for Metal Mart.
1: Of course, they're the starts for the Raiders this season have been a bit tricky. Darren Borthwick speaking during the week, saying how important it is that they stay consistent from the beginning of the game and not have to work their way back in the second half, which has been a bit of a pattern the last few rounds, Adam.
0: It certainly has, as the Tigers work the ball up through Bent. And Shaylee Bent, the former Titan, gets the ball towards the halfway line. They go left out to Pio, onto McGregor. Short ball onto Monchau. And Shanice Monchau will get the ball into Raiders territory. Third tackle, the Tigers centre field as it goes now to Holly Wheeler. Wheeler, another one of these players that's bounced around from quite a few NRL clubs. She plays very tough. McGregor out to Lotu. And Shaylee Bent once again with the footy. Knorr goes left onto McGregor on the last tackle. The ball's going to come down here with Sheridan Gallagher. And Sheridan Gallagher just takes her eyes off the footy at that last second. Comes up with an error. And the West Tigers letting her know about it. And a few of the Raiders teammates weren't real happy about the treatment she received after she put the ball down. To be fair, I don't think Sheridan Gallagher even noticed that she was getting some attention.
1: No, I don't think she did either. But in saying that, there's been a couple of moments there between the teams that I feel have been a little bit mean girls.
0: Just put a dot next to the name of Christian Pio, because Christian Pio was the one who got up in her face. And I bet you that when Christian Pio puts a ball down, the Raiders get up in her face. It's just funny how that
1: Something
0: works.
1: Something to keep an eye on.
0: Something to keep an eye on. As the Tigers go left through Lutu. Out to Rogan. And Rogan's put the ball down this time. Let's see if the Raiders give her a little bit of a razzing. Oh, not too bad. Not too bad. The Raiders playing with a little bit more humility, I think, than the
1: Maybe
0: Tigers.
1: Maybe they're just nicer. Maybe I'm
0: That's
1: biased.
0: Possible.
1: Did we decide on who was the Regina George of the Raiders squad? Or we were too scared to say it live on air? Too scared to say it live on it? Okay. Keely's nodding at me.
0: You know the players better than I do.
1: Yeah, I feel like they're nice to me, though. Maybe they don't show their true colours.
0: Yeah, that's possible. I feel like Darren Borthwick's the teacher in the movie, the one that's like, we won't be leaving until we can only keep them till
1: yes.
0: 3. We'll be staying here until 3. That guy. Tim Meadows.
1: Oh, bless.
0: It's Darren Borthwick. As the Raiders find touch after the penalty. And Leanne Tafunga gets us back underway. She gives it to Basham. And Charlotte Basham will be tackled too short of the halfway line. 20 in from touch. The score nil all on the Harvey Norman scoreboard. So it goes from Blackwell onto Hollyman. And Hollyman tackled 5 into Tigers territory. And the Raiders getting another penalty here. The West Tigers just holding on too long in this tackle. She's got Holly Wheeler for trying to pull on the leg a little bit. It's an interesting one.
1: It's very awkward for Chewy, Sophie Hollyman's leg there in that tackle.
0: As the Raiders now find touch, 20 out. Quick tap taken by Tafunga. And Tafunga is going to be tackled 8 metres short of the Tigers' line. Jante Temra at dummy half. She goes left to Blackwell. Blackwell, long pass out to Zahara Temra. On to Gallagher. And Gallagher shapes the pass to Law before just running it herself. She's going to be tackled 9 metres out. 10 in from touch. As Law into dummy half. She goes right to Zahara Temra. onto Saunders. Saunders, short ball onto Holliman. Holliman's hit in solid contact there by Shanice Monchow.
1: And Holliman with a bit of strapping there on her left knee, keeping an eye on that throughout the game.
0: Yeah, as the ball now with Blackwell. Out to Tafunga. Tafunga with a little bit of footwork. The Tigers swarming her in defence. It's the Raiders' fourth tackle. They're six out. It's with Holliman. Holliman gives it to Saunders. And Saunders pushes away towards the try line. She'd love a try in a 40th NRL game. Or NRLW game. As the Raiders' last tackle goes from Zahara Temra. Well, that was comical. Zahara Temra's gone to throw the long ball. And poor old Jordan Preston just got in the way.
1: Didn't it? That was just awkward. I didn't know if Zahara was mad at herself or Jordan Preston. A bit of both, I think.
0: If I was Zahara, I'd be mad at myself then because she looked up. She saw Jordan Preston coming.
1: Still threw it.
0: Jordan Preston acting as a decoy runner and still threw the ball.
1: Yeah, which is a common play for them.
0: It is. As Noor at dummy half, she goes left onto Henderson. And Rogan it is, actually. Rogan's going to be tackled just short of the 30. And the Tigers getting pushed back now.
1: Ooh.
0: Might be Burke in there for her. I think it might be her first carry of the game. As Christian Pio with the footy, she gets it to 30 out or 40 out. Wheeler now trucks the ball up towards the halfway line. The Raiders through Preston and Dodd make the tackle. Last tackle coming up for the Tigers. And McGregor will take the kick just a metre inside Tigers territory. And it comes down with Waterman. And Waterman, of course, playing on the left wing. No Elise Simpson. We're not entirely sure when Elise Simpson will be back. The reigning Raiders on Mix player or NRLW player of the year. As Gallagher gets it towards the 30. Zahara Temera in a dummy half. She goes right to Wiki. A strong carry from Mackenzie. We nearly called her Ruben then. Strong carry from Mackenzie Wiki. She gets the ball towards the halfway line as it goes to Dodd. And Holly May Dodd will get it to the, I was going to say 10 metres, 12 metres into Tigers territory. A good run there from Holly May Dodd. Shante Temera goes left to Holliman. Holliman out to Zahara Temera. Short ball onto Preston, and this time they connect. Preston will be tackled on the 30, centre field. Last tackle coming up for the Raiders. Shante Temera goes left to Zahara Temera. She puts it on the right boot. It'll come down with Harmony Crichton, and she's hitting a pretty solid contact from Isabella Waterman, but Waterman got it too early, got it while she was still in the air, and the Raiders have given away a penalty as we go to Sammy Rose for Metal Mark.
1: One of the things I love about watching Isabella Waterman play is she always gives it 110%. I don't think I've ever looked at her on the field and thought she's not giving it a best shot. I know she's stuffed up, but I just think she's putting in a lot of effort in these first 10 minutes of the game, Adam.
0: I find she brings a lot of X factor.
1: Yes.
0: She's got a great
1: word for it.
0: Yeah, because of her size and her strength, she's got something that you don't see a lot in the NRLW. She's 5'11" and she's strong.
1: And this, we've said it time and time again, this Raiders side needed some height. And between her and the two Graces, I feel like we're slowly getting there.
0: As Pio gets the ball to the 40, third tackle for the Tigers. 12 minutes gone at Leichhardt Oval. The score nil all on the Harvey Norman scoreboard. As the Tigers through Monchow get the ball 2 metres into Raiders territory. Noor goes right to Wheeler. On to McGregor. McGregor out the back to Kayla Henderson. And the Tigers fullback's going to be tackled 10 metres into Raiders territory. Last tackle coming up for Wes. As McGregor puts it on the right boot. This time it'll come down with Sheridan Gallagher. And this time Sheridan Gallagher makes no mistake with the catch. And carries the ball up into the West Tigers defensive line. Still early days, no contenders yet for the Alexander Watson insulation play of the game. Canberra's hot, but your house doesn't have to be. 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
1: And coming into the warmer months, definitely.
0: Mm-hmm.
1: Business you might need to call up.
0: Leanne Tafunga now in her 50th NRLW game. Gets the ball. Strong run from Leanne Tafunga. She looks really switched on early in this game.
1: She's looking good.
0: Yeah, she looks like she's up for a big one here. As it goes right now to Blackwell. She turns it on the inside to Basham. Basham gets the offload back. I think there might be a Tigers hand in here. Might be a six again for the Raiders, or is it a penalty? I think referee Casey Badger's found a penalty. And the Raiders will go on the attack. Sheridan Gallagher will take the kick for touch from 35 out from the Tigers' line, and the Raiders will start this set from just 15 metres out from the West Tigers' line. So a good opportunity for the Canberra Raiders to score the first points of this game. As Tafunga just taps and goes. I think she fancies her chances against Portia Burke this afternoon. She's had quite a few carries in her direction. As Blackwell now out to Temera. Short ball onto Saunders. A little bit of trickery there from Zahara Temera. Ashante Temera now. She goes right onto Holyman. Holyman tries to duck under the West Tigers defence. They're awake to it though, and she's pulled down just a metre short right in front of the posts. Third tackle for the Raiders as Ashante Temera goes right to Blackwell. Blackwell with a little bit of fancy footwork. Cuts back on the inside and she's tackled 4 metres out. Ashante Temera goes left to Zahara Temera. Long ball out to Bobby Law, and Bobby Law, she's spilt her lollies all over the shop. And the Raiders, after 14 minutes, remain scoreless. It is nil all on the Harvey Norman scoreboards. The Raiders, the Tigers, in the NRLW right here on Mix 106.3 as we go to Sammy Rose for Middlemark.
1: Yeah, the Raiders looking promising. They just haven't been able to convert it into points so far. Possession stats, it's 50-50. It's been a pretty close game so far. I feel like the Raiders' defence has been good, but the attack just not quite making it there. But looking promising, Adam.
0: A couple of wayward passes haven't helped. I think they've had the better of the attacking territory, just not connecting on that final ball. As Kayla Henderson gets it to the 30 for the Tigers. They go back centre field through Wheeler. On to Sinead Lendl, who's into the game. Lendl will be tackled just short of the 40. As they go left through Lutu. She turns it on the inside to Monschau. And Shanice Monschau will be tackled 5 metres short of the halfway line. Fourth tackle for the Tigers. As Wheeler gets the ball 5 metres into Raiders territory centre field. Nora into dummy half. She goes right to McGregor. And McGregor kicks the ball down to the wing of Isabella Waterman. Waterman safe under the high ball. Gives Harmony Crichton a little bit of a don't argue. And eventually takes the tackle. It's Gallagher now onto Law. Law's had a bit of an unhappy start to this game. Come up with an error and a high tackle. So she'll be keen to have a good few minutes here just to re-establish herself in this game. So it goes from Blackwell onto Wiki. Mackenzie Wiki is tackled 32 out from her own line. Ashante Temera goes left to Holyman. Holyman gets it to the 40. Ashante Temera, not for the first time this afternoon, complaining about the Tigers players holding on too long, looking for a penalty.
1: Complaining about that, Adam.
0: Although Ashante does that every game.
1: Yeah, true. I feel like that's a Temera trait.
0: Yeah, it's also a dummy half trait. They all do it. As the Tigers now, it's Kayla Henderson's come up with the error. And Lily Rogan, I'm not entirely sure what she was doing. She chose not to dive on the footy, and instead she has let the Raiders pick it up. I think if she dived on it, at least she would have shut the play down as the Raiders. A little bit of inexperience there from Rogan. The Raiders through Basham get the ball to 1 metre out as they go left to Blackwell. On to Dodd. And Holly Mae Dodd will get it 2 metres short of the half of the try line. I think is that a penalty here? It is a penalty. Referee Casey Badger didn't like something she saw in that tackle on Holly Mae Dodd. And the Raiders, will they take the two? I don't think they will. I think they're going to take the tap and go for the points.
1: Holly Mae Dodd been very busy and filling in well for Samima Taufa, who, of course, is out for a few weeks with suspension.
0: She's had a good season, Holly Mae Dodd. Mm. Not a... Obviously a different kind of player to Samima Taufa, and they will miss Samima, just that perpetual motion. But Holly Mae Dodd, not a terrible replacement. As Holyman has the first carry of this set, she's held up just a metre short of the Tigers' line. Ashante Temera in a dummy half. She goes left, out to Zahara. Zahara, long ball out to Bobby Law. Bobby Law drew a couple of the Tigers players in but couldn't get the ball on her outside to Waterman. As Gallagher goes right to Zahara Temera. Temera drifts across field, gives it to Blackwell. Short ball onto Basham.
1: I felt like Leanne Tafunga was ready there.
0: So Raiders now go centre field again through Holyman. Onto Saunders. Raiders' front row is linking up a lot this afternoon. Ashante Temera goes left to Zahara Temera. She puts the ball on in behind the goal line. Pretty good little kick there from Zahara Temra, but I think Rakia Horn has done a really good job of cleaning up that footy. Fun fact about Rakia Horn, missed last season after she had twins.
1: Oh my goodness, and she's back playing.
0: She's back, she's
1: women
0: back
1: are
0: playing.
1: Amazing.
0: They are.
1: Oh my goodness. Imagine having twins and playing in the NRLW.
0: Well, have three more and you got yourself your own little back line. But these are the things I think about.
1: I know. I love that that's what well, came sure. to your head.
0: You know what would be great is if her twins grew up and I can't remember if they're the same gender or not, but let's say they grew up to become halves partners.
1: Like
0: Maddie and Andrew Johns, you got I don't know. Trevor.
1: That would be so cute.
0: Trevor and Fred Horn, you know?
1: Yeah, know. Trevor and Fred.
0: Something like that. I'm going to assume that's what their names are. Yeah, if you can find out. I just know that, yeah, she had twins.
1: Let me do a Google.
0: Yeah, she had twins over
1: social media stalking.
0: Last season. As the Tigers, after the penalty given away by Jordan Preston, start this set 15 out from their own line. The score remains nil all between the Tigers and the Raiders. Round 11 of the NRLW, 19 minutes gone at Leichhardt Oval. As the Tigers making another change. Brooke Talatena into the game for the first time this afternoon. As it goes to Lendl. Sinead Lendl, the former Dragon, gets it towards the halfway line. Salmonora will go into dummy half. Good run in the end by Lendl. Did get it. Well, she's taken the tap and gone here. I think they got a penalty there for holding on too long. So some good work there from Sinead Lendl. As the ball goes left to Wheeler. And Wheeler hit solid contact up the middle of the field there by Holly Mae Dodd and Chloe Saunders. Saunders attempting a strip there on Wheeler. As Lutu on to Henderson. Out to Horn. And Rakia Horn will be tackled just 10 metres out from the Raiders' try line. The Raiders, for the first time this afternoon, having to defend their own try line from close range. As Lendl gets the offload away, back out the back to Talatena. And Brooke Talatena will be tackled just 12 out from the Raiders' line after they lost a couple of metres. As Noor goes left to McGregor, out to Lutu. Lutu, a little bit of a spin. Probably lucky to get away with an obstruction there, the West Tigers. One of their edge, I think their edge forward, went through and almost took out a Raiders player. As the ball now with McGregor, who kicks it straight to Zahara Temra. And Zahara Temra with the slips catch and the Raiders back in possession. 15 out from their own line. Sammy Rose for Metalmart.
1: Of course, we're just seeing Amazing Grace come onto the field there. A quick little update after a social media stalk. Rakia Horn's babies, a boy and a girl, Azaria and Titus.
0: Oh, there you go. They can play mixed doubles in tennis.
1: Yeah. God, imagine that genetics. I hope they got some of her athletic talent.
0: Well, speaking of genetics and athletic talent, Mackenzie Wickey, the daughter of Ruben Wickey, just goes tearing through the Tigers lineup. There's a contender for an Alexander Watson insulation player of the game. Great stuff there from Mackenzie Wickey. And the Raiders now go on the attack. 25 out from the Tigers line as Wickey has it again. And Mackenzie Wickey takes off. Mackenzie Wickey goes in to score the try for Trax Adventure Gear and Phillip. Well, that's been a big 60 seconds for the daughter of Ruben Wickey. Mackenzie Wickey gets the Raiders' first try of the afternoon, and the Raiders got 4 points to nil on the Harvey Norman scoreboard.
1: Has kept coming again and again, and fiery Wickey. God, between her and Leanne Tofunga on that edge, this is going to be a really great game if this kind of speed continues, Adam. I feel like the Raiders continued putting pressure on that Tigers line, and slowly, they finally cracked it.
0: Well, it was a horrible pass from Crystal Blackwell. Mackenzie Wickey had to take it on the bounce. She caught it flat-footed. The West Tigers players, this is on her second carry of that passage, too slow to get over there. And Mackenzie Wickey, a couple of don't argues, and she goes in to score, gets her 10th try of the season, the Raiders' leading try scorer for season 2026. I'm not sure how many tries she had leading into this season, Sammy, but she's more than doubled.
1: She's quite talented, isn't she? She's got that lethal combination of the strength of the don't argue and push them off and then the speed to go with it. Imagine running at that.
0: She's found a home on the wing too. Spent her first three seasons at the Raiders, mostly playing in the centres. Has been playing on the wing outside of Leanne Tofunga as Blackwell. She'll get a try assist for this, but she threw it to pretty much no one And Mackenzie Wickie just picked the ball up and
1: her ponytail's in the field. So
0: well and truly inside the field of play. And yeah, a couple of wayward attempted tackles there from the West Tigers.
1: I feel like they're slowly tiring them out.
0: As the Canberra Raiders through Zahara Temra will have the conversion attempt from about a metre and a half inside the right touchline. Zahara Temra has been kicking really well lately. Of course, the conversion attempt for Bloomers Personal Injury Lawyers. When life throws you a hospital pass, make sure you call Bloomers Personal Injury Lawyers. As Zahara moves in, and the conversion unsuccessful, but it wasn't a bad attempt there, Sammy.
1: No, it's funny you say that, Adam. Darren Borthwick had said during the week that Zahara had wanted to give up the goal kicking, and we'd spoken about that here at Raiders on Mix, that maybe Sheridan Gallagher would get the call up, but he said it's something that she recognised in herself, that she wasn't up to standard or as good as she wanted to be, and she's been putting in a lot of extra work, and I think that's definitely shown the last few rounds for sure.
0: Do you think maybe Zahara Temra saw Sheridan Gallagher come down here and take the Lee Simpson's fullback spot and then go, well, you might have taken a fullback spot. You're not taking the goal-kicking duties, because you know what happens after that. Next, you'll want the co-captaincy, and I'm not having it.
1: I feel like you wouldn't even try that with Zahara Temra.
0: No, I feel like Zahara would just look at you and just go, no.
1: Yeah, and you'd shrivel up.
0: Yeah, I kick. Yeah. Do you mind if I kick today? No, I kick.
1: She wouldn't even say it. No, she'd just look at you.
0: Yeah, it's body language. It's Grace Kemp with her first carry of the game. She gives it on to her good friend Sophie Holyman and the Raiders. A little bit of momentum early in this set. They lead 4-0 on the Harvey Norman scoreboard. 12 minutes remaining until the halftime break as Preston now with the footy. Gets it to 40 out. And Grace Kemp with her second carry of the set. What did you say her pregame routine was? Pink ribbon, shopping.
1: Yeah, shopping the day off and steak the day before, the night before for dinner.
0: Ah, there you go.
1: I like that.
0: I do. Zahara Temra kicks the ball down towards Kayla Henderson, and Henderson takes this one cleanly, but is hit by a wall of Raiders players, including Jordan Preston and Bobby Law. She's got herself a penalty here. I think the Raiders players are entirely sure what it was for, but referee Casey Badger lets them know it was for pushing down the head in the tackle, and I don't think Jordan Preston's real happy about it.
1: No, and the Raiders being very vocal about a few of the refs' calls this evening, which I don't mind. I think it shows that they're really fired up.
0: That's a soft penalty.
1: Isn't it?
0: That was a soft penalty. There's really not a lot in that.
1: You can understand her frustration at that one.
0: She gets penalised a lot, Jordan Preston. I know there's we might try and find it during the halftime break, but I know there's on the NRL website, it's got negative plays, and it's got the players who've conceded the most penalties. I've got a feeling Jordan Preston's up there. As it goes to Talatena. Should be tackled on the halfway line by Lily Boyle, who's into the game for the first time this afternoon. Or is it? Oh, no, we'll go this evening now. It's dark outside. As we look out across our car park here at the Mix 26.3 studios. Of course, we're doing the game from the Interactive Studio this afternoon, but the game coming from Leichhardt Oval up in Sydney. As Lutu, short ball on to Brent and Shaylee Bent. Thought she might have lost it then. A little bit of a bobble. But no, referee Casey Badger says that's fine. It's McGregor out to Horn. Horn, good work there from her. Gets the ball away to Crichton, but it is the last tackle here for the West Tigers. 20 out from the Raiders line as it goes to McGregor. She kicks the ball towards the posts, and coming down with this time, Crystal Blackwell, the ex-fullback, the ex-North Queensland Cowboys fullback, showing that she can still take a high ball. Great work there from Crystal Blackwell, who may or may not be one of the leading contenders in our Jim Murphy Player of the Year voting too, by the way.
1: Sounds like it's a close race at the moment.
0: Yeah, Adam. I think there's two of them who are tied. I'd tell you who the other one is, but I can't remember off the top of my head right now.
1: I was wondering why you weren't mentioning it.
0: Yeah, it'll come to me.
1: It's been a big day.
0: It's been a big week. There's Holyman. It's not Sophie. Sophie's another former winner, though. She gets that just short of the 40 as Lily Boyle. Oh, well, there's a high tackle from Sinead Lendl, and that will be a penalty for the Raiders. It's referee Casey Badger. There's been quite a few penalties in this game, but to be fair to Casey Badger, Ooh. There's been quite a few high tackles as well. Yeah, that was a bad one.
1: That was, yeah.
0: She got taken high. Well, she got taken high twice. Both Lendl and I think it might have been Shaylee Bent was the other one in there. Both went high.
1: That's double whammy. Hasn't even been on the field that long.
0: Poor old Lily Boyle. as the Raiders through Preston. Could see Lily Boyle getting some early minutes too, obviously. No Samima Taufa. The Raiders having to dig a little bit deeper in their middle forward rotation as Grace Kemp. Strong run from Kemp. Gets it to 15 out from the Tigers line. I feel like there could be a Grace Kemp try coming tonight.
1: She's got that feeling, that energy as
0: well.
1: Yeah. The steak must have been cooked just right.
0: As it's now with Tafunga. And Tafunga gets on the outside of Burke. I said that she was sizing her up earlier. This time she does more than size her up. She goes straight round her. And Leanne Tafunga gets her first try of the evening. Her fourth of the season. And the Raiders move to an 8-0 lead on the Harvey Norman scoreboard. The try for Trax Adventure Gear in Phillip. And one half of Keeley's bold prediction for Stills Shops Canberra. I was wondering why Keeley was getting so excited
1: over
0: there.
1: She got very excited, and then I remembered.
0: Yep. Leanne Tafunga gets a try in game number 50 in the NRLW. And the Raiders looking very, very dangerous on that side. So both Wiki and Tafunga going in now.
1: Yeah, you mentioned it earlier in the game, Adam, that she just looks on. She looks on tonight. She looks ready.
0: There's a mismatch on that side of the field. Leanne Tafunga and Portia Burke, they're in a different class of player.
1: Yeah. That would be very scary if you were Portia Burke.
0: Yeah. Portia Burke, not a bad player, but Leanne Tafunga is special.
1: Next 50 level.
0: 50 NRLW games. I remember when Tafunga was playing for the West Tigers and we did a couple of games and she just carved the Raiders up. And I thought, oh, geez, she looked good in Raiders colours.
1: I know you always. Sign of things to come.
0: Yeah. So I was pretty excited when they signed her a couple of years ago, and that's why. But yeah, the West Tigers, that left hand defence for the West Tigers, I think the Raiders are going to keep going back to it this afternoon.
1: And they're at Leichhardt Oval, of course, where the girls are playing tonight. There's quite a big Leanne Tafunga contingent in the crowd there. You can hear them. Very happy.
0: Well, Sahara Temra has the ball placed for the conversion. About 5 metres inside the right hand touchline. She went pretty close on her last one, so she'll be feeling confident about this one. She moves in. And the ball swings around nicely. The conversion successful for Bloomer's personal injury lawyers. And the Raiders take a 10-0 lead on the Harvey Norman scoreboard. Sammy Rose for Metalmark.
1: It's 17 degrees at Leichhardt Oval. So nice balmy weather this evening for the girls. We did mention last week, I know that it was a question that Keeley asked Grace Kemp post-game, that whether or not the time of day had an impact on how the girls performed on the field. And so far, I feel like it hasn't been a factor. Maybe, you know, extra shopping and good state the night before, but...
0: Well, almost four complete seasons without playing a night game, and they get a night game the second week in a row.
1: Yeah, two.
0: So, as the West Tigers get play back underway, they go the short kickoff here. The Raiders not expecting that, and it hasn't gone the 10 metres, so the Raiders... we'll get a penalty from halfway. West Tigers obviously feeling as though they need some football in this game. But Tafunga just one-on-one with Burke. She was too quick for her.
1: She makes it look easy.
0: She does.
1: She?
0: Oh, yeah, look at that. The Leanne Tafunga supporters club, fan club.
1: Yeah, fan club. Fan club and family.
0: With the Leanne Tafunga jumpers. I wonder if we can get one of those.
1: We'd love to see it. Surely we could.
0: Yeah, we get them somewhere.
1: We could ask Loz from the Raiders. I'd pay for it.
0: Do you pay for many of your... Sorry, that's a joke from your wedding.
1: I paid for everything at my wedding, I promise.
0: Wasn't your wedding,
1: apart
0: I was
1: from Carol the barrel girl.
0: It was something about a credit card. But anyway.
1: Oh, gosh. Yeah.
0: As Emma Barnes...
1: Don't mention it.
0: Emma Barnes goes from dummy half. And the ball now with Blackwell. And Blackwell turns it on the inside to Tafunga. And Tafunga, feeling confident tonight, gets the ball to 10 metres out after some fancy footwork. Barnes goes left to Boyle. Out to Zahara Temra. And Zahara Temra, well, she's probably got away with one there. I thought it was a knock-on. Referee Casey Badger said knock back. And it's come down with Mackenzie Wickie, who's just barreled straight into Lily Rogan. Didn't take the football. Geez, Lily Rogan's a tough one because Mackenzie Wickie hit her very solidly.
1: She just bounced off her.
0: There's Lutu from dummy half.
1: And Mackenzie Wickie, like, nothing happened.
0: And we know Mackenzie's tough. As the Tigers Get it to 25 out from their own line. They trail 10 points to nil on the Harvey Norman scoreboard. 5 minutes remaining in the first half. It's round 11 of the NRLW live on Mix 106.3. As Talatena gets it to 35 out from her own line. Tigers, a little bit of sharp play there from dummy half from... It's Jatea Faifua onto the field, and she looked very sharp from dummy half there. She's got herself a penalty. The Raiders just holding on too long in the play of the ball, so the West Tigers with an opportunity to put some points on before the halftime break. As McGregor takes the tap, 45 out from the Raiders' line, gives it to Lendl. And Lendl picked up and dumped by Lily Boyle. The West Tigers chant makes its way around Leichhardt Oval. Good crowd out there tonight. Bit of Friday night football up in Sydney. As Togatuki plays it. It's now a Talatena onto Lutu. And the Tigers, well, they've come up with an error here. It was not entirely sure who it was. And the Raiders, well, it's been called back. I thought that was a pretty clean intercept.
1: So did I.
0: It was Shanice Monsau with the error.
1: I thought she was good to go then, Leanta Funga with the ball.
0: Oh, no, it's come off, it's come off Blackwell and gone up. So it will be a Raiders ball, but... missed opportunity for a line break there for Leanne Tafunga.
1: Looking promising again.
0: I wouldn't be surprised if the Raiders go in again before the halftime break. This West Tigers side, they lost 58 points to nil last week to the Gold Coast Titans.
1: Yeah, they are looking a bit tired at the moment, Adam, even just in the body language.
0: As Gallagher with the football. She's going to be tackled just short of the 30. Barnes at dummy half. Takes it herself for eventually getting the offload away to Basham. And Charlotte Basham doesn't really make any ground. She'll play it back. Second tackle for the Raiders. They lead 10 points to nil on the Harvey Norman scoreboard as Barnes playing tough out there tonight. There's not much over.
1: No, teeny tiny.
0: Doesn't mind a bit of contact.
1: Strong, little and mighty.
0: Absolutely. As the Raiders, I think they might have come up with an error here through... What's it... So Sophie Holloman, she got away with one there. It was a little bit of a bobble as the ball as she hit the ground. I'm surprised the West Tigers players missed it as well. There's Zahara Temra now with the footy. Goes out to Blackwell. Long ball out to Wiki. Wiki goes without it. Gets the pass back to Tafunga, but they're going backwards, the Raiders. Sheridan Gallagher now, last tackle. Puts the ball on the boot, sends it down towards Harmony Crichton. Crichton takes the ball cleanly. Shoves off Jordan Preston. And is eventually tackled by Zahara Temra. As Racine McGregor goes right to Horn. And Horn, good run from her, gets it to 32 out from her own line. Second tackle for the West Tigers. They trail 10 points to nil. 3 minutes to go until the halftime break. As Henderson tackled on the 40. 10 in from touch. And now it's with Shaylee Bent. And Shaylee Bent plays it back. Fourth tackle for the Tigers. Togatuki now. Strong run from Togatuki. Gets the offload away. Back to Faifua. And Faifua will be tackled just short of the Raiders' 40. Last tackle for Wes. So now it's with McGregor. She puts the chip in towards Waterman. Waterman takes it on the full and then beats a couple of defenders before she's eventually tackled. Good stuff there from Isabella Waterman. It's the other side of the field where the Raiders have been doing most of the damage tonight. As Bobby Law now gets involved. She's tackled just short of the 40. She'll play it to Blackwell. Blackwell gives it to Gallagher. And the Raiders' fullback will be tackled 3 metres short of the halfway line. Third tackle. There's Barnes now from dummy half. Forward pass there to Basham. Well, it doesn't matter anyway because Charlotte Basham's just coughed the ball up as we go to Sammy Rose for Metal Mart.
1: Keeping an eye on Grace Kemp. You mentioned there we've seen a few good hit-ups from youngster Lily Boyle. We've noticed... Now and again, whether it's on the field or off the field, Grace Kemp and Lily Boyle, a bit of a mentorship happening there, and I've started to notice that on the field as well, and I think that would be such a great thing for Lily to have.
0: She's got so much potential, Lily Boyle.
1: She's great, and a great attitude.
0: Yep. Again, not the biggest front rower, but she's, she gives 100% in everything that she does.
1: A bit like Holyman.
0: Yes, a lot like Soph, yeah. As the Tigers now go on the attack through Crichton. Crichton takes off down the right touchline. Eventually tackled by four Raiders players, including Jordan Preston and the aforementioned Lily Boyle. the West Tigers. 45 seconds, I should say, to go until the halftime break. They go on the attack through Talatena. She's going to be tackled 15 out. Raiders trying to keep a clean sheet for the first half as it goes left now to Racine McGregor. McGregor out to Lutu. Long pass out to Rogan, and Rogan pulled down nicely there by Mackenzie Wickey. So the Raiders right centre combination, right wing centre combination, having a fantastic night. Wickey and Tafunga both have tries so far in the first half. So the Raiders will just work down the clock here. Instead, Sheridan Gallagher decides to offload the ball away to Emma Barnes straight after I say they'll just work the clock down. And she plays it after the referee says, no, you were held. As Bobby Law shows the experience. Just carries the ball into the Tigers lineup. 5 seconds to go, or at least that's what we think anyway. But siren's gone a little bit early there at Leichhardt Oval, but that will be the halftime break. Even Bobby Law seemed a little bit confused.
1: Yes, didn't they? A few hands in the air.
0: Yeah, well, it will be the halftime break for Anchor Innovations, Canberra's entry system specialist, providing solutions, not problems. Not a lot of problems for the Raiders in the first half. They lead 10 points to nil on the Harvey Norman scoreboard after tries to Mackenzie Wickey and Leanne Tafunga. Sahara Temra, 1 from 2 with her conversions. We'll be back very, very shortly. It's the Raiders and the Tigers in the NRLW right here on Mix 106.3.
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13: Welcome back to Raiders on Mix, where during the break we were discussing the Raiders' 10 points to nil lead on the Harvey Norman scoreboard over the West Tigers and self-appointed nicknames. You know when you give yourself a nickname. You know when you give yourself a nickname. Like if you came in and you went, "Oh,
14: sorry,
13: hey, I'm the
14: mind blank.
13: I don't know. I'm Sammy something. Sammy the Seal. I don't know.
14: Sammy the Seal.
13: There you go.
14: Scary Sammy.
13: Yeah.
14: Oh.
13: Scary Sammy. I get a. I'm Scary
14: what
13: Sammy.
14: What other nicknames do you have?
13: I've got too many. People have called me a lot of things over.
14: Well, is there
13: years.
14: Anything you don't like?
13: Yeah.
14: What don't you like? Have I called you them before?
13: Oh, probably.
14: And you've just been too nice.
13: Yeah, you did
14: to
13: a couple of weeks
14: out.
13: Ago. I hate just being called Jansen.
14: Oh, really?
13: Yeah. So when you threw to me,
14: I do that all the time.
13: So yeah,
14: really
13: when you were just
14: at me like you deal.
13: So yeah, there was a game the other day where you were like, you know, back to you, Jansen. I was like, oh, thanks, Rose.
14: Yeah.
13: But
14: I didn't even pick up on that. Went straight over my head. Sorry.
13: Yeah, I know. I noticed. But the Raiders,
14: taking notes.
13: 10 points to nil on the Harvey Norman scoreboard. This is the halftime break for Anchor Innovations, Canberra's entry system specialists. Let's start with the try scorers, Leanne Tafunga and Mackenzie Wickie, both four-pointers. How well are they going tonight?
14: Holy moly. They have looked incredible. And they look strong from the get-go. We were kind of saying that Leanne Tafunga's just got this energy about her tonight. She's just looking really strong and powerful. And that lethal combination of strength and speed. Oh, my goodness. We're watching a replay again on the big screens at the moment. And, yeah, she's in for a big game tonight. And I really hope that continues in the second half. That edge of the Raiders lineup definitely doing a lot of the work tonight. On the other side of the field, I feel like Isabella Waterman's had a good game. Like we said, Adam, I love that you called it the X Factor. I feel like she always brings her A game and always puts in 110% effort. And she's been one of the other standout players, I think, for me this evening.
13: Leanne Tafunga, 9 runs, 103 running metres. Mackenzie Wickie, 6 runs, 96 running metres. Bear in mind they've also got a try and a try and a try assist each. The other big performer for the first half too, just looking at the, particularly with possession, our old friend Sophie Holloman played the whole first half, 35 minutes, 96 running metres for her as well. So Sophie's certainly been busy in this game as well. Alexander Watson, insulation play of the game. It's got to be the Mackenzie Wickie passage of play where she had a line break, then turned the ball back on the inside to her teammates. A couple of plays later, she goes on and scores by beating three players.
14: Yeah, that's what I've got here, and I've got it underlined. Mackenzie Wickie, try.
13: Leanne Tafunga with the Tafunga fan club wasn't too far behind. As far as our bold predictions go for Still Shops Canberra, Keely, who's pushing the buttons for us tonight, she's halfway there.
15: Yeah.
13: Got the easy half, though. You haven't got the Saunders one yet.
15: I know.
14: But still, halfway.
13: Chloe Saunders not exactly a try-scoring machine.
15: I'll take anything.
13: That's why it's a bold prediction and not just a prediction, as I always say. Sammy, no try yet for Shante Temra. But Zahara has got one of her 5 conversions.
14: And speaking of that, before the game started, Zahara Temra required 3 points to hit 200 points with the Raiders. So now just one more conversion and she'll be good.
13: Yep, or a field goal.
14: That'd be nice.
13: Or a try. Try would be good.
14: Yeah.
13: She doesn't get a lot, Zahara Temra. She's one of the... It's only 4 players that are playing tonight who haven't scored a try so far this season. Zahara Temra, Chloe Saunders, Lily Boyle, who's only playing her second game, and Emma Barnes. Emma Barnes hasn't scored a try for quite some time.
14: Okay.
13: I'm sure she might be able to go from dummy half. She's looked pretty keen. As far as defensive work goes, Jordan Preston leading the Raiders in defence with 21 tackles so far in this game. Now, Sammy, I've got some big news for you. Massive news.
14: Oh, my goodness. Okay. I don't know if I'm ready for this.
13: You've got a little bit of cash to spend.
14: I do.
13: You just got married. You would have got some of those envelopes with some money.
14: I'm feeling very lucky and very grateful. It's lovely.
13: Yeah. Well, right now you get 20% off at selected electrical appliance this weekend at Harvey Norman.
14: Oh my God. Actually, we need a new washing machine and our neighbours will attest to this as well.
13: It's on here. It says laundry.
14: Oh my gosh. Kitchen, laundry, cooking, home entertainment, small appliances, 20% off selected electrical appliances in store and online. Okay, that's where I'm going tomorrow.
13: 20% off selected fridges, washers. Oh, there you go.
14: There we go.
13: 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And guess what? 20% off selected vacuums, air fryers, microwaves and more.
14: Air fryers. I feel like that is the appliance of the moment. Everyone tells me I need an air fryer, so maybe I'll go get a washing machine and an air fryer. But hurry, Harvey Norman's 20% off selected electrical appliances and Sunday. So get in this weekend.
13: There you go. You got plenty of time to get down there.
14: Oh, that's great.
13: Yeah.
14: Hmm.
13: You and Paulie, big dog, you can get the car.
14: I know, take the big dog with me.
13: Head down to Harvey Norman.
14: Get him to carry everything for me and I'll just wander around and point things out.
13: He looks strong.
14: He looks strong. He would love that you say that.
13: I reckon he could carry a fair bit. But what do the Raiders need to do to go on with it in this second half, Sammy?
14: Consistency. I think that's what they had in this first half. There was a couple of moments in the beginning. We saw a few little errors from Bobby Law, of course, and Isabella Waterman. But I think it was just they were finding their feet. And Darren Borthwick has said this a few times. It's just completing the basics and not panicking in those moments. And I feel like this game, they have looked composed. They have looked calm. And they have come out with this energy. We've seen, I feel like Grace Kemp has got a good energy about her. I'm thinking we might see a try from her in the second half. Not to mention, of course, the stars of the show tonight, Mackenzie Wickie and Leanne Tafunga. I think, just consistency and continuing what they've done in the first half.
13: I figured out who was tied with Crystal Blackwell in the Jim Murphy Player of the Year voting too.
14: Who?
13: Well, she's number one on the Player of the Year voting, and she wears number one.
14: Oh, no surprises there.
13: Yeah, good old Sheridan Gallagher. But, of course, at the end of the season, we will award the Jim Murphy Player of the Match for the NRLW season. Simi Sasungi won the award for the NRL team. I went into Jim Murphy Express out at Majura Park the other day.
14: Mm,
13: it was great. Had a little browse.
14: I haven't been out there.
13: Got myself a little bottle or something.
14: Majura Park is great, though. There's heaps out there.
13: Yeah, no, make sure you go and check out the Jim Murphy Express there. Super, super friendly staff, too. They were,
14: that makes a huge difference.
13: Absolutely fantastic when I dropped in. But the Raiders, the only thing I'm a little bit uneasy about in this game is, remember the Cowboys game?
14: Oh, don't remind me.
13: Had a lead and then just played awful. I think the Raiders this year, they've been a weird side in that they play their best football against the best opposition.
14: Yes.
13: So they beat the Broncos, they almost beat the Titans, and they should have beaten the Roosters.
14: That's right. The Roosters was the home game earlier in the season, and I personally counted it as a win because I thought they came out so well, and I thought it was such a good game, and no one expected them to win that match.
13: But they lost.
14: I know.
13: To the Sharks, the Eels, and the Cowboys. So they don't play their best footy against some. Now, one thing about the Tigers, though, I'm throwing the Tigers into this little bucket where I kind of go, well, they're not one of the best teams. They're fourth on the ladder, but they did lose 58-0 last week. So they're
14: a massive gap.
13: That's a huge, huge margin. But if the Raiders are a serious side, they have 99.9% qualified for the finals. They do need to go on and win this football game.
14: And mind you, this week they are missing Samaima Taupo. Of course, Holly Mae Dodd filling in and doing a wonderful job, I think, so far at lock. Like you said, different kind of player. There is only one Samaima Taupo, but I feel like Holly Mae Dodd has filled in that gap well. And, of course, Elise Simpson. I wonder if they're just keeping her rested to make sure that that ankle is all well and good come finals footy.
13: Well, the other thing, too, that when Simpson comes back into the side, again, someone's going to have to miss out.
14: I know. And you know what? It's a great problem to have, but what do you do?
13: You potentially shift. The solution is that you shift either Isabella Waterman or Bobby Law into the forwards because both have played in the forwards before.
14: Who would you shift?
13: Probably Waterman. I just like that combination that they had early in the season between of Law and Simpson. But I tell you what, I don't think there's a wrong answer there.
14: No, I think they're both really great players.
13: As the play about to get back underway at Leichhardt Oval, that was the halftime break for Anchor Innovations, Canberra's entry system specialist providing solutions, not problems. As referee Casey Badger blows the whistle and we're back underway at Leichhardt Oval. As the Raiders have come up with an error to start the second half through Leanne Tufunga. So the Golden Girls the first half, Tufunga and Wiki. A little bit of miscommunication there.
14: Yeah.
13: And
14: it's a little moment.
13: Just a little moment. The ball was a good kick there from... it was Tufunga. Tufunga knocked it back.
14: Just brush themselves off and get back into it.
13: Yeah, and then
14: Goldfish.
13: Wiki knocked it forward. The Tigers here in their goldfish colours.
14: I know. Our panel op, the lovely Keely, was saying she didn't like the Tigers jerseys.
13: I don't mind it. There's just a lot going
14: on. There is a lot going on. What was the word we used, Keely? I think it was...
15: Corny.
14: She said corny.
13: She said corny and then both you and I thought it was
14: she
13: maybe...
14: she meant vegetable.
13: Yeah, like a corn on the cob sort of colour, but...
14: comical.
13: Yeah.
14: I think that's the word we used.
13: As the Tigers, they go on the attack. They go right onto Talatena. Out to McGregor. McGregor out to Horn. We seem to have lost the ground effects here. I'm not really sure what's going on there. So Horn now plays it back to McGregor. Getting a little bit of music in the background. I'm not really sure what's going on there. As now it'll be to Faifua, I should say. And Faifua goes right to Talatena. Out to McGregor. On to Lutu. On to... Burke and Portia Burke, who's had a bit of an unhappy night so far, has put the ball down. And the Raiders, great defensive work there from Leanne Tufunga and Mackenzie Wiki. And the Tigers have come up with an error. Sammy Rose for Metalmark.
14: Yeah, poor Portia Burke. She's got the short straw tonight, being lined up against those two, Mackenzie Wiki and Leanne Tufunga. And you can see there she's quite disappointed in herself. Of course, the Raiders starting strong, apart from that little moment between the Magic Two as they get back into play, Adam.
13: Well, hopefully we'll get the ground effects feed back at some point, but, yeah, I'm not really sure what was going on there. There's the ball now with Barnes. Now it goes to Blackwell, back to Basham. And Basham will get the ball to 15 out from her own line. Gets a penalty here, the Raiders. The Tigers just holding on too long. Casey Badger unimpressed and says, have a penalty, Canberra Raiders. There we go. Sheridan Gallagher finds touch. And it'll be Mackenzie Wiki to take the tap to get play back underway.
14: Of course, Sheridan Gallagher, one of the more experienced players in the squad. And speaking of experience, a player that we haven't seen at all this season, and you mentioned in our pre-game chat, Adam, Matty Bartlett, we haven't seen at all this season.
13: I don't think we're going to either, unless there's double injuries to outside backs. I just don't know if she's going to find her way back into this squad. I thought if she was going to play, tonight would have been the night. Darren Borthwick has shown in the past that, particularly late in the season, he'll try and give a couple of the other players an opportunity. But the Raiders, with a game that they would really want to win, having lost their last two and going into their first ever final series, he'll want them to be as well-oiled as possible. As Gallagher will play the ball back to Barnes. As it goes left to Holyman. And Holyman, he tackled 15 out from the Tigers' line. Back to Barnes. Back to Temera. On to Preston, out to Gallagher. Gallagher eventually shoved over the sideline there. Some good defensive work from the Tigers.
14: The Tigers, of course, actually had a bit of a pep talk at halftime, coming into this second half against a very strong and confident Raiders side.
13: From Tigers coach Craig Sandercock. Be a little bit concerned about his team's inability to put on points. Of course, they lost 58-0 to the Titans last week, and they didn't score a point in the second half. Oh, sorry, the first half here. So that's 105 minutes of footy at least without scoring any points. They have got a former Dally M medalist in their halfback position, so certainly some talent out there. They're certainly missing Caitlin Turnbull, their regular fullback, and of course Kezia Apps, who's their answer to Samaima Taufa.
14: She's incredible,
13: despite the fact she's a foot taller than Samaima. But certainly play a very similar style as the Tigers through Faifua. Will go left. And it'll be Bent getting the ball towards the halfway line. Fourth tackle for the Tigers. The Raiders lead 10-0 on the Harvey Norman scoreboard. It's Pio now. Plays the ball on the 40. So it goes to Lutu. And Lutu having possibly her first kick of the game. This time it's come down to Sheridan Gallagher, and Gallagher's come up with the error again, so she's having an unhappy night with a hand, Sheridan Gallagher. And the Tigers will go on the attack 2 metres out from the Raiders' line as Lendl goes from dummy half, gets the offload back. And the Tigers, well, she's been told to go back and play it. I think the offload came after referee Casey Bladger had blown the whistle. As it goes right to Talatena. And Talatena will be held up just a metre short of the line. Faifua at dummy half, goes left to Lendl. And Lendl, well, she's reached out to score, but they might take this one off her. Referee Casey Badger says it's a try, but that looked like a double movement to me. I do wonder if maybe the Raiders have fallen off the tackle. She's got a bit of an awkward running style, Sinead Lendl. She's broken a few tackles tonight. But it all

0: her former team.
1: That's right, yeah.
0: And once it got to her in that first half, I feel like there was no coming back. It was a real mental struggle, would you say, Adam?
1: Yeah, absolutely. I'm just watching the replay there. I'm not sure what Charlotte Basham was doing.
0: No.
1: Lendl got the ball down and then Basham hit the ball away and then tried to claim no try. And I was like, mate, she's already got the ball down.
0: I mean, points for trying.
1: Points for trying. Points for creativity. As Racine McGregor moves in from 20 metres to the left-hand side of the upright and hits the left-hand upright conversion. Unsuccessful for Bloomer's personal injury lawyers. And the score remains 10 points to 4 on the Harvey Norman scoreboard. 8 minutes gone in the second half. Sammy Rose for Metalmark.
0: Sheridan Gallagher, just looking at the ages of the Raiders NRLW squad, she's only 24 years old. For some reason in my head, I had her. So Sophie Hollingman's a bit older. Sahara Temrat, like there's quite a few that are older than her. For someone with so much experience, she's only 24. That's nuts.
1: Been around a long time.
0: Yeah.
1: I mean, well, here's one for you. Leanne Tafunga is playing her 50th NRLW game tonight.
0: How old is she?
1: She's 24.
0: Yeah, see, that's wild. Leave something for the rest of us.
1: And bear in mind, too, that when Tafunga started her career, they're only playing 3-4 games a season, too. So
0: she's really been in there for the long haul.
1: Absolutely. As the Tigers now reinvigorated after the four-pointer to Sinead Lendl. Get the ball to their own 20. As Bent, the former Titan, will get it to the 30. Tigers now through the try scorer, Lendl. Going to be tackled just short of the halfway line. Third tackle, making plenty of metres on this set as it's with Lutu. She turns it on the inside to Monchau, and Monchau spins away from Blackwell, eventually pulled down by Sophie Hollyman as the Tigers through Talatena. Get the ball to 40 out from the Raiders' line. McGregor puts it on the boot. And it'll come down this time with Waterman. And Waterman, great take under the high ball. Sheridan Gallagher here, a little bit of concern for her.
0: Still down in back play for the listeners at home.
1: This is a worry.
0: Not moving. She looks like she's in a lot of pain.
1: Well, a couple of Raiders players have gone over to check on her. I think she may have caught Waterman's knee in the back. Potentially.
0: Also concerning considering after that slight fumble earlier, it seemed it took her a little while to find a footing.
1: She's still down. This might be evening over for Sheridan Gallagher. I think she cops Waterman's knee to the back. We'll see it on the replay.
0: The trainer's just doing a bit of work around her.
1: Oh, no. No, I think it's in the... I think it's more in the... She's copped one of the Tigers players coming through. It wasn't Waterman in the back.
0: It was the tummy.
1: Yeah, it was Kayla Henderson, the opposing fullback.
0: Ouch.
1: Came through and made pretty solid contact with Sheridan Gallagher as she's only just getting back to her feet to continue to play. And yeah, might have been winded pretty badly there, Gallagher. As Grace Kemp has slowed down a little bit since that opening burst when she came onto the field, but still looking dangerous. She gets to 35 out from the Tigers line as the Raiders, they go right from Blackwell out to Tafunga. Tafunga's tackled by Burke. As it goes back to Hollyman. She's played every minute of this game so far. Good effort in the middle forward rotation. Obviously trying to cover those minutes without Samima Taufa. As the Raiders go left to Boyle. Out to Kemp. Kemp short ball to Preston. Out to Law now. Goes on to Waterman. Waterman with a bit of room to move. And I think Izzy Waterman's gone in to score. She has. Isabella Waterman. She's been scoring plenty of tries this season. Gets try number 4. And the Raiders hit back. After conceding their first try of the game, great stuff there from the green machine. And this time it's the left-hand edge. It was ended up with Grace Kemp after a pass from Lily Boyle. Grace Kemp didn't seem to really know what to do with it. Just gave a short ball to Preston. Preston read the play beautifully. Gave it on to Law, who then gave it on to Waterman. And Waterman goes over in the corner. That's just veteran work there from Bobby Law. Draws the winger in. Creates the open space on the outside for Waterman. Kayla Henderson, the Tigers fullback, tried to get across, but just too late getting there. And I think Waterman was going to be too strong for her anyway. And the Raiders got 14 points to 4 on the Harvey Norman scoreboard after try for Trax Adventure Gear in Philip Sammy Rose.
0: I can't wipe the smile off Isabella Waterman's face. That was a beautiful moment, especially when we feel like the other edge for the Raiders has been doing all the razzle-dazzle tonight at Leichhardt Oval. I just think that's a great moment. Isabella Waterman having a crack

0: game this evening. She's been very active in defence and attack.
1: She'd have to be a contender for the Jim Murphy Player of the Match tonight. She's been really, really good for the Raiders. As Temra, for the third time tonight, will have her conversion attempt from out wide. It'll be from about a metre inside the left-hand touchline on this occasion. She'll look to swing the ball from right to left. Conversion for Bloomers, personal injury lawyers.
0: And, of course, this, if successful, will take her to 200 points with the Raiders.
1: As Temra moves in. Conversion is successful. So, Sahara Temra, conversion successful for Bloomers, personal injury lawyers. And just 201 points for the Canberra Raiders.
0: 201 points. That's not too shabby at all.
1: That's quite the effort. And the Raiders, after conceding points, that's what I was worried about. I was worried that if they conceded points, then the opposition might go back-to-back. We've seen that a few times this season, but some really good play. The Tigers just drawn in on a couple of the attacking players when they probably shouldn't have been. And like I said, that veteran play there from Bobby Law draws the winger in, creates the space on the outside for Isabella Waterman, and the Raiders outside backs having a happy evening. So things so far looking good for the Raiders to move into fifth spot on the competition ladder, and a likely contest with the West Tigers again next week, because the West Tigers are expected to have Caitlin Turnbull and Kezzy Apps back as Grace Kukatai, Grace number two, makes her way out onto the field.
0: Wonder if she likes that.
1: Grace number two, I'm sure she doesn't. And I can tell you why. Because she's 4 years older than Grace Kemp.
0: Yeah.
1: So if anyone's number two, it's Kemp.
0: Sorry.
1: There's Grace Kukatai.
0: First in, best dressed.
1: It's the Raiders of, I think they've turned the ball over here through Lily Boyle. And the Tigers will have an attacking opportunity.
0: Of course, Grace Kukatai adding a bit more height to this lineup as well, which we love to see.
1: Absolutely. Is the ball now with Lendl, and the Tigers try scorer gets the ball towards the 20. Boyle and Kukatai make the tackle. As Faifua goes right to McGregor, short ball onto Togatuki. Great play there from Togatuki. She gets it away to Bent. And Shaylee Bent. Be a big night in that household with partner David Fifita playing in an elimination final for South Sydney later, as the West Tigers have turned the ball over through Sarah Togatuki, and Grace Kukatai gets the footy for the Raiders. 15 out from her own line. Good to see Sheridan Gallagher's up and about, moving around again. She's in the wars a lot, Sheridan Gallagher.
0: She's definitely copped it a bit in this game. And I feel like, you know, she's one of those players that I feel like if she is hurt, she doesn't let it on. So when she looks like she's hurt, it's pretty bad.
1: As the Raiders now get it to just short of the 40. They lead 16 points to 4 on the Harvey Norman scoreboard. 21 minutes remaining at Leichhardt Oval. As Boyle getting plenty of minutes tonight. Plays it back to Shante Temra, who's back into the game along with Chloe Saunders. Saunders playing her 40th NRLW game after making her debut with the Cronulla Sharks. Played in the inaugural Raiders NRLW game for the Sharks on that occasion, which the Sharks won. As the Raiders, through Zahara Temra, put the chip kick up towards the wing of Rogan, and Rogan takes this one cleanly, but is swarmed immediately by three or four Raiders defenders. Now it's with Burke. And Burke hits solid contact over the top from Lily Boyle. She's not the biggest front rower, but she hits hard. As Henderson now, the Tigers fullback, is picked up, put down gently before a penalty's given. The West Tigers now get it towards the 30. And Crichton plays it back. It'll be now with Christian Pio. I wonder if Christian Pio's questioning her decision to get up in the face of Sheridan Gallagher earlier on, when she now looks at the scoreboard and she's down by 12. It's the danger of it. The LA Rams did it in the NFL today. They gloated too early and then ended up getting absolutely belted, as Gallagher gets the ball to 12 out from her own line for the Raiders. Plays it back to Blackwell. Gives it to the most recent try scorer, Waterman. Waterman will get the ball to the 20. Blackwell at dummy half again. She goes left to Bobby Law. And the Raiders just hitting the ball up the centre of the field. our former Raider, Tara Reinke, former guest on the our old show, the Super Serious Sports
0: she
1: Show, too.
0: She was a guest.
1: She was a guest.
0: She?
1: Yeah, she was great. Came in and told us all about her background.
0: She was a good chat.
1: Yeah, she really was, but certainly found a career for herself up there in Sydney for the West Tigers. As Boyle plays it back to Shante Temra. So it goes to Saunders now, and Saunders gets the ball towards the halfway line. Fifth tackle for the Green Machine. It goes back to Temra. And Temra puts it on the boot, sends it down the middle of the field, and will come down with Henderson. And Henderson, good take from her. She'll be tackled just short of the 30. She plays it back to Lutu. Now it's with Rogan. Holly Wheeler getting sent to make her way back into the game. One of the West Tigers' more experienced players. As Burke now pushed back to the 40. Good defence there from the Raiders. She's come up with an error here, although I think referee Casey Badger is going to say that there's going to be probably a strip in there.
0: You can still hear that very vocal Tigers crowd at Leichhardt Oval. Of course, it's around 15 degrees there now on this balmy spring evening. As we were saying earlier in the match, the second night game for the Raiders this season, but that doesn't seem to have disheveled them at all tonight, which is a very good thing.
1: Spoke to a lot of people during the week about the Raiders last week, where Zahara Temra kicks the conversion to tie things up, and just that lack of situational awareness. Two of the more experienced players coming up with errors, just hitting the ball out of their own end. If you're going to win this competition, you've got to get the little things right. And that'll be the lesson from last week as Grace Kukutai gets it towards the Tigers 30. The Raiders going on the attack. They lead 16 points to 4 on the Harvey Norman scoreboard. 18 and a half minutes remaining at Leichhardt Oval. As Boyle plays it back to Shante Temra. Goes left to Zahara Temra. Temra comes off the left foot, back on the inside. She's going to be tackled 12 metres short of the Tigers line. Fourth tackle for the Green Machine. As Shante goes right to Boyle, out to Blackwell. Blackwell, short ball onto Basham. Basham will be tackled 10 metres short. Last tackle coming up for the Green Machine. It goes left from Tufunga to Blackwell. Blackwell puts in a little bit of a grubber, and the West Tigers, through Holly Wheeler, come up with a footy. So not the most inspiring set there from the Green Machine.
0: Blackwell having one of her off games, I think, tonight. Not that she's having a particularly bad game, but...
1: Well, I feel like I can safely say that our two leaders in the Jim Murphy Player of the Year voting, Sheridan Gallagher and Crystal Blackwell, probably won't be getting any votes tonight. If they do, it means they've had a massive 17 minutes.
0: They're going to be busy.
1: Because they've got some errors to make up for. As McGregor at dummy half goes right to Horn, and Rakia Horn will get the ball to the Tigers 30. Fourth tackle for Wes. Fifua at dummy half goes left to McGregor. Now it's with Wheeler. Not making a lot of ground here, Wes. Last tackle coming up for them. They've only 35 out from their own line as Racine McGregor puts it on the right boot. And this time the ball beats Isabella Waterman. She sucked the foot out to try and trap it, and it went past her. She shapes the pass to Gallagher before just taking the ball into the West Tigers defensive line. And Waterman now play it back to Temra. She gives it to Gallagher. Gallagher gets the ball to the 30. Second tackle for the Raiders. As Temra goes left to Law. And Law, strong run from Bobby Law. Sounds like there's an aeroplane going over Leichhardt Oval.
0: I was just thinking that.
1: It's drowned out the crowd effects. Might be the LA Rams flying home. It's a long flight after only arriving in Australia about 30 hours ago. As it's now with Tufunga. Tufunga out to Wiki. Wiki, a little bit of a loose pass there from Tufunga. Wiki will play the ball. 5 metres in from touch. Last tackle for the Raiders. A couple of passes back to Gallagher, and Gallagher puts up the kick down towards Henderson. Henderson takes the ball cleanly. And she'll be tackled 30 out from her own line. As West now get the ball to 35 out through Crichton. McGregor at dummy half on this occasion. She gives it to Rogan. And the Tigers winger gets the ball towards the halfway line. third tackle. They trail 16 points to 4 on the Harvey Norman scoreboard. 15 and a half minutes remaining as the Tigers now using a little bit of width that goes out to Burke. Problem with using width after your wingers just played the ball in the centre of the field is you're not going to have the numbers out there. And the Raiders are easily able to defend that play as the Tigers now go back centre field. And Pio will play the ball. Back to Faifua. It goes to McGregor on the last tackle. 30 out from the Raiders' line. It comes down to Waterman. It's interesting that they keep going back to the wing of Waterman. Waterman's very safe under the high ball. I'd be kicking more to the wing of Mackenzie Wickey, but...
0: Same here. You think you'd be trying to avoid her.
1: Yeah, it's an interesting tactic.
0: Anytime she's had the ball tonight, or she's been in defence, she's had some killer moments for the Raiders.
1: As Tafunga plays it back to Blackwell, she gives it on to Gallagher. Gallagher will carry the ball towards the halfway line. She plays it back to Shante Temra. And now it goes to Boyle. And Boyle will get the ball 5 metres into Tigers territory. She plays it back to Temra. On to Saunders. And Saunders, well, it's going to be a penalty here for the Raiders. High tackle coming there from the West Tigers. Might have been Christian Pio who just got a little bit high up there. Actually, that was Shanice Monchau, the offending player.
0: The Raiders understandably getting a bit frustrated with that.
1: As Gallagher will find touch. And in the end, they decide to take the tap instead as Kukutai gets the ball. Carries it towards the 20. Raiders looking for more points. So it goes left to Boyle. Out to Temra. On to Gallagher. And Gallagher will be tackled 22 out from the Tigers' line.
0: Looking strong despite that little hiccup earlier.
1: As Temra turns it back on the inside to Boyle. And Boyle will be tackled 15 out from the West Tigers' line. Temra goes right to Blackwell. Blackwell runs it. Short ball onto Basham. A nice pass there. And Charlotte Basham is going to go awfully close to scoring. She's eventually pulled down just a metre short. As Tafunga from dummy half gives it to Blackwell. Blackwell across to Kukutai. Kukutai just straightens things up. And tackled 3 metres short. Last tackle for the Green Machine. As Temra now goes left to assist to Zahara Temra. Out to Gallagher. On to Preston. Preston will look to get the offload away, and she does, but the offload's gone forward, and the West Tigers will end up with the footy.
0: Isabella Waterman looking primed there to score another try in that corner.
1: Jordan Preston's just started to look a little bit dangerous in this second half too. Another player with a little bit of height, able to get the arms free, and probably just left it a little bit too long before she tried to get the ball away to Bobby Law.
0: I feel like earlier in the season, there was quite a few rounds there where Jordan Preston was definitely in the running for our player of the match. Just a little bit quieter lately.
1: As Chloe Saunders. I reckon Chloe Saunders is probably up there in terms of players that give away penalties as well. And Saunders gives away a penalty here, just holding on too long.
0: And of course, we need her to score a try for Killy's bold prediction, thanks to Steel Shops, Belconnen, Fishwick, Tuggeranong, Queanbeyan and Mitchell Bold Tools, built to last steel for life. Killy's got her fingers crossed over there, over the panel.
1: Will that be your first bold prediction, Killy? It would... I don't think I've got one all year.
0: I don't think I've got one all year.
1: No, it's been
0: I've only ever gotten one, and I feel like it was my maybe 2023, and it was Tom Starling for a try.
1: Yeah, it's been slim pickings. I know Nick got one the other night, but...
0: Did he?
1: Yeah, we'll just remove bold from it. It was a prediction. It was around Kobe Black.
0: Oh, Kobe Black scoring.
1: Yeah, it depends on which stats.
0: I
1: made him add a couple of try assists, which depending on which stats you look at as to whether he got it or whether he didn't, but... We'll give it to Nick for the last game of the season. As the Tigers have come up with a footy here. Well, have they? No, they haven't. I thought it was a one-on-one strip. The West Tigers player, Portia Burke, Shanice Monchau, she's complaining. She thought she had the footy. And Sheridan Gallagher said, nope, my ball. As now it's with Wiki. And Wiki gets it to 3 metres into West Tigers territory, third tackle. She'll play the ball back to Shante Temra. Gives it to Kukutai. Kukutai just straightens things up again. Just big minutes for Lily Boyle tonight. She's still
0: doing
1: out there, yeah.
0: Really well, and yeah. I feel like her energy hasn't dropped the whole time she's been on the field, which is really impressive for the 21-year-old.
1: As Tafunga, who's had a really good game, gets the ball inside the Tigers' 30, but it's the last tackle for the Green Machine. Temra puts it on the boot. And it'll come down with Henderson. And Henderson just drifts across field. Beats the first couple of players before she's eventually tackled by Leanne Tafunga. Lutu into dummy half. Gives it to Rogan. Rogan will be tackled just short of the 30. As Salmanor back into dummy half, back into the game for the Tigers. Now it's with Bent. Bent will play the ball just short of the 40. Fourth tackle for the Tigers. Togatuki now. Strong run from her. Gets it to the halfway line. And Togatuki, I think she's going to stay down here. We're not going to claim a hip drop here, are we?
0: She seems to be clutching at her ankle.
1: Yeah, and usually when a player clutches at their ankle, it usually means there's going to be a hip drop allegation.
0: Just a side note, can we take a moment to appreciate all the strapping on Salmanor's leg? It's just like a transformer.
1: Yeah, they're gonna rule this a hip drop. It's Charlotte Basham, who, given they've lost Samima Tauf, they can't afford to lose Charlotte Basham as well. And I think she might be in a little bit of trouble here. There's Togatuki. Shows her teammates that she's able to put... Or shows the trainers that she's still able to stay on the field. It's not much of a Sarah Togatuki, although, no. Referee Casey Badger says, no, we're all clear.
0: Thank goodness for that.
1: As it goes to Wheeler now. Well, I bet Charlotte Basham's breathing a sigh of relief, although they do review these games later on. But given there was no penalty, I think she should be okay. As Grace Kukutai has been penalised, went for a one-on-one strip, two players in the tackle, and the Tigers now take the quick tap. And Salmanor with the... that is a lot of strapping.
0: That's extensive.
1: That's a lot of strapping. As Togatuki now, after a miraculous recovery, gets it to 10 out from the Raiders line. Nora at dummy half. She goes right onto Reinke. Out to McGregor. McGregor turns it back on the inside to Bent. And Bent hitting solid contact by Shante Temera. As the ball now goes right to McGregor. McGregor, a little bit of footwork, comes back on the inside.
0: Ooh.
1: Another solid tackle there from Shante Temera. Shante Temera really putting a shoulder into things this evening. As it goes down to Lutu. She turns it back on the inside to Monchau. And Monchau drives towards the try line. She's tackled just a metre short. Last tackle from the Tigers. As Burke, or is it Noor? No, it's Selma Noor. Strapping and all. Has gone in to score. The Raiders have been caught napping at dummy half. And the Tigers get the try for Trax Adventure Gear in. Phillip, the score 16 points to 8 on the Harvey Norman scoreboard. Sammy, the Raiders, a little bit of sleep at the wheel on that one.
0: Yeah, just disappointing in defence there for the Raiders. They should have had that one covered. Just a poor defensive read. There was 3 Raiders players, I think, in that tackle. And Salmanor, with her extensive strapping and all up that left leg.
1: Oh.
0: And she's managed to ground, I think
1: they're
0: just
1: they might take a closer
0: now.
1: Look at this. Well, she's given...
0: I think she's got it down.
1: I think she has, but there might be a little bobble in there. She kind of went very, very hard into the chest of Shante Temera, bounced her off, which is not easy to do. She's going to get her 4th try of the season.
0: A tiny Temera, very strong.
1: It was probably Grace Kukutai, who I think didn't really... probably could have contributed a little bit more there.
0: Yeah, considering her size and her strength, I agree with you there, Adam. I feel like you can see on her face there as well. She's a bit disappointed in that defence.
1: Still hasn't officially... Jeez, that's a lot of strapping.
0: Isn't it?
1: I think she might have might be carrying a cork. It hasn't stopped her from here. She's a lot of power.
0: No.
1: I think they're having a look at the put down. I think she's lost it. Keely's agreeing with me.
0: But listeners at home, the strapping is... Yeah, right from the top of her left thigh all the way down. Would you say below her calf?
1: And there's some extra padding on the quad there. But as she spins out of it here, she goes to put the ball down. It comes down on, I think, the arm of Shante Temera. If this is no try, then I'm going to give an Alexander Watson insulation player of the game vote to Shante Temera. She gets her arm under the ball.
0: Shante Temera and her arm.
1: And I think it comes loose. And the fact that they've looked at it for this long...
0: Oh, fingers crossed.
1: Suggests this might get overturned.
0: It's, of course, 7.5 minutes to go on the Harvey Norman scoreboard.
1: It's a big call. This will be for 16-8. I don't know how you can give that a try. I think she's lost it.
0: And a lot of replays.
1: Usually when you look at the replay this long. Still waiting for confirmation. For now, it's 16 points to 8 on the Harvey Norman scoreboard to the Raiders. 7 minutes and 43 seconds remaining. She's still looking.
0: Another replay.
2: The strapping makes it look like a tiger.
0: Oh, I like that. That's much better than me saying Transformer. I don't know where I got that from.
1: It's yeah, I've never seen a Transformer that looked like that.
0: I was just a robotic... I don't know.
1: Still looking.
0: I think we're
1: breaking the record. Who's in the bunker tonight? We've got Peter Goff.
0: It's definitely the most.
1: I think Peter Goff might have ducked out and gone to the loo. I don't know if he knows he's required. As we do go to the bunker for Jim Murphy. Enjoy the good times, principal partner of the Canberra Raiders. Here we go. It's going to get overturned. Thank you, Peter Goff. Thank you, Jim Murphy.
0: He's in my good book.
1: Thank you, Shante Temera.
0: Yes.
1: Yeah, she loses it right there. Oh, mate. Oh, calm down, champ.
0: God, I love me some Friday night footy.
1: I think that's the same guy. I think he thinks it's a disgrace and a joke for...
0: I don't know. Maybe it's a close relative.
1: Maybe. Maybe he's the guy that did all the strapping.
0: Yeah,
1: he's like, all that for nothing. As the score goes back to 16 points to 4 on the Harvey Norman scoreboard, the clock goes back to 8 minutes and 40 seconds, and the Raiders, with Holly Mae Dodd back on the field, are in possession. Yeah, that's got to be a contender for the Alexander Watson Insulation Player of the Game. Shante Temera for that defensive effort. As the Raiders get themselves a penalty, West Tigers just holding on a little bit too long there. Tara Reinke. Maybe a little bit of argy-bargy with a former teammate.
0: There was a little bit of something happening there.
1: Is it...
0: I don't know if it was Tara.
1: Apologies to Tara Reinke. It's Holly Wheeler. Speaking of players who would be up there in penalties conceded.
0: Gosh.
1: I think that's at least her second tonight. Might even be her third.
0: Sophie Holliman. Not impressed, but I love Sophie Holliman. I think she likes riling up the opposition.
1: Not happy, Holly. Was the ball now with Sophie Holliman. It goes back to Temera. The Raiders on the Tigers 30. Third tackle. They lead 16 points to 4 on the Harvey Norman scoreboard. As Preston will be tackled 20 out. Now it goes to Dodd. Dodd using a little bit of that footwork, a little bit of late footwork at the line. She plays it back to Shante Temera. Now it's with Zahara Temera. Out to Law and Bobby Law. Well, she looked like she was going to slice through. Unfortunately, comes up with the error towards the end there. So not the happiest of nights for Bobby Law. Still got that guard on her wrist. I do wonder if that's maybe affecting her ability to grip the ball.
0: Impacting a game.
1: Speaking of Sophie Holliman too, they're trialling a smaller ball in some of the games this weekend, and Sophie wasn't real happy about it. She's like, we just need to get better at catching it.
0: A few players, Indy Bostock, as we mentioned the other week, for the Titans, she was very vocal about it on her socials and said, I don't want a smaller ball.
1: Nah.
0: We've just gotten used to, we're used to this one.
1: No, nah. Just play with the normal size ball. The game will catch up.
0: Yes, exactly.
1: They will get there. It's now with Reinke. And Reinke will be tackled on the 40. Problem in back play for Kayla Henderson, the Tigers fullback, and referee Casey Bladger has blown a stop to play. I think she might have copped one on the schnoz. A little bit of a little bit of that watery, the teary eyes.
0: Ooh.
1: Looks like she's been slicing onions.
0: Ooh.
1: Crystal Blackwell hasn't really done anything wrong there. It's I think Henderson's just sort of... Can't imagine Blackwell have too many issues.
0: No. I think it's just a bit unlucky.
1: Henderson's...
0: She does look a bit teary, doesn't she?
1: Have you ever copped one on the nose like that? Hurts. Your eyes water. Copped a few at soccer. Teary, you would have copped it at netball. Yep.
0: Yeah, netball. What position did you play in that ball, Keely?
2: I was a defender.
0: Of course you were.
2: GK for KG.
0: Oh, my gosh. I was a centre.
2: Yeah, of course you were.
0: No surprises there.
1: I spent a lot of time on the bench. Actually, I didn't.
0: No, you would not. Nah. You would have been great.
1: I didn't. Here's my humble brag. I once played a season of soccer where I scored more than half our team's goals for the entire season.
0: God, what a flex.
1: We weren't very good. I think we scored 18 goals all year and I scored 11 of them. As Kayla Henderson will leave the field. That was a long time ago. That was back in my sport playing days. Not just social.
0: You're not Oztagging still?
1: I am.
0: Yeah.
1: I am.
0: You're still playing sport.
1: Spent a lot of time on the bench at Oztag these days. I have one run and a sub off.
0: Hey, it's the effort. Still effort.
1: It's the effort. As the ball now with Sal Manor. She goes right to Wheeler. On to Togatuki. The Tigers need some points quickly if they're going to get back into this game. They trail 16 points to 4 on the Harvey Norman scoreboard. 6 minutes remaining. As Lutu, a little bit of footwork from her. She slices through. Good play there from Lutu. Nora dummy half. She goes to McGregor. McGregor turns the ball back on the inside to Reinke. Probably got away with a forward pass there, Racine McGregor.
0: Tara Reinke looking a little bit hurt in that tackle. I don't know if that was high from the Raiders' defence.
1: Yeah, this time it might have been Jordan Preston coming in low. I'll tell you what, if that's going to be a hip drop, then we're going to have 30 hip drops a week. That's just a tackle. And I think if Tara Reinke doesn't stay down, I don't think there's going to be any thought of a penalty whatsoever. But they do get the penalty, the Tigers, and they do get the tap. As Noor goes left. This time Noor goes in to score. The Raiders, about three players, bought the dummy, hook, line and sinker. And Salma Noor gets the try that she thought she had 5 minutes ago. The try for Trax Adventure Gear in Phillip, and the Tigers get it back to 16 points to 8 on the Harvey Norman scoreboard. Sammy Rose for Metal Mart.
0: And in the exact same spot, Adam, for the Raiders' defence, she's just sliced through. That shouldn't have happened. Sheridan Gallagher, in one of the Raiders' players, attempting in that tackle. She's not looking as good in this second half.
1: Just got a message from our very, very good friend and teammate here at Raiders on Mix, Chris Coleman. 22 penalties so far in this game, which is an NRLW record. So there's certainly been a lot of high tackles and a lot of hip drops.
0: Yes.
1: And I use quotation marks. I know it doesn't really work on radio, but but anyway, 16 points to 8. The West Tigers, big kick coming up here from Racine McGregor. She's got the ball placed 15 metres to the left-hand side of the uprights. About 13 metres out. The kick for Bloomer's personal injury lawyer is trying to turn an 8-point lead into a 6-point lead. And she moves in. And conversion successful. A little bit of a chip shot, a little bit of a sand wedge there for Racine McGregor, but conversion successful. So it's game on. 16 points to 10 on the Harvey Norman scoreboard. About 5 minutes remaining at Leichhardt Oval. 4.5 minutes by the time the ball's kicked off.
0: I don't think I'm alone in thinking this. I did think the gap between these two teams on the scoreboard would be more.
1: I think the Tigers have had a really good second half. I think the Raiders probably should have had a bigger lead than 10 points to nil in the at halftime. They have shown an ability this year, the Raiders. You mentioned consistency a lot, Sammy, that they can be very inconsistent throughout games. And this has been one of those occasions. As the Tigers now through Togatuki. They trail by 6, 4 minutes remaining on the Harvey Norman scoreboard. The Raiders, for the second week in a row, could they finish on 16 points? Last week it wasn't enough. Will it be tonight? As Wheeler takes the ball up the centre of the field. She gets the ball towards the 40. As it goes left. A strong run there from Shanice Monschau. Gets the ball to the halfway line. Fourth tackle for the Tigers. Horrible play, the ball, though. And they went looking for a penalty, the Tigers, and they will not get the answer they were looking for. So the Tigers, incorrect play of the ball on the halfway line, and the Raiders will be back in possession of the footy, Sammy.
0: You can hear that very vocal Tigers crowd at Leichhardt Oval, really rallying behind their team in this last 3 minutes on the Harvey Norman scoreboard.
1: It was two errors in one there. It was an incorrect play of the ball because she didn't play the ball with her foot. She just rolled it back, touch footy style, and then I think the ball came back so quickly that Lutu knocked it on from dummy half. So no Raiders hand in there, no chance of a penalty. Is the ball now with Tufunga, the star of the first half. He'll be tackled 5 metres into Tigers territory as Dodd now. She's taken a little bit high there. Talatena going pretty high on Holly Mae Dodd. Dodd, as she does, just goes about her business, plays the ball. And the Raiders, now they go left with Gallagher out to Waterman. Waterman with a bit of room to move. Waterman does well to stay in the field of play. The Raiders, 9 minutes out. 9 metres out, one in from touch. As now it's with Preston. Preston drifts across. And Jordan Preston just slices through. Goes in under the uprights. And my mum and dad's favourite player, fun fact for you, goes in for Trax Adventure Gear in Phillip. And the Raiders take a 20 points to 10 lead on the Harvey Norman score. But I'll tell you why in a second, Sammy.
0: Okay, look at that reaction. She's giving Grace Kemp a big hug and Holly Mae Dodd. I was also a bit distracted there by the big tissue hanging out of Sophie Hollyman's nose.
1: Oh, I didn't notice that.
0: We may not have Blood Watch for Samima Taufa, but I feel like Sophie Hollyman has well and truly covered that this evening. A really, really great moment from Jordan Preston. Look at her go.
1: Bad read there from Brooke Talatena. And Jordan Preston, she's quick. She got on the outside of, might have been Sal Manor there. It was the most recent Tigers try scorer. Jordan Preston, she's faster than she looks. Now, the reason she's my mum and dad's favourite player is because they are friends with her grandmother.
0: Oh,
1: who is
0: I
1: an incredibly
0: that.
1: Proud grandmother, lives down in Shoalhaven Heads.
0: Oh.
1: Jordan Preston's from that part of the world. And, wow.
0: See what I mean? It's got a little bit of tissue. So we're looking at, for listeners at home, Sophie Hollyman. You know when you've got a really bad cold and you're at home and you don't have to see anybody and you stuff bits of tissue up your nose? It's not a little chunk. It's not a little dainty lady bit of tissue. It's a whole chunk.
1: Someone needs to take
0: two.
1: A photo. Someone needs to screenshot. Screenshot that.
0: Oh, my goodness.
1: And then Sophie can put that up as a profile photo.
0: Yes. It's like a little white flag waving in the wind at Leichhardt Oval.
1: Oh, wow. Oh, that's spectacular work. There's a contender for your Alexander Watson insulation player of the game.
0: I don't know how you missed it.
1: The tissue up Sophie Hollyman's nose. Oh, Sahara Temra will take the conversion attempt from 10 metres out, right in front. The conversion for Bloomers Personal Injury Lawyers. Zahara Temra gets her third conversion of the evening. 3 from 4 for her. 203 points for the Canberra Raiders. And Jordan Preston gets her third try of the season. The Raiders, 22 points to 10 up on the Harvey Norman scoreboard. You'd have to think they go on and win this with just 75 seconds remaining.
0: Surely. Keely and I will be at the Raiders presentation evening on Tuesday night. Maybe we'll keep an eye out. I wonder if Soph will have a reoccurrence of that look. I think
1: who's
0: she's pulling it off.
1: Who's going to send me updates from the night
0: we
1: on Tuesday?
0: Will.
1: Both will?
0: We both
1: Thank
0: will.
1: You. I need to know who wins all the awards as soon as they happen. Thank you.
0: I mean, I think Keely and I are more excited for the fashion, but... And a bit of goth.
1: No, I've so done my... I only wear a suit once a year, and I burned that usage last week.
0: You did, and I'm honoured.
1: You're welcome. As the Tigers find touch from the kickoff. A little bit of an experience there from Mackenzie Wickie letting the ball go out. It will be the Tigers' footy. Although there's a little bit of back and forth going on about it. The captain's challenge here.
0: She is again.
1: Oh, Soph.
0: Ouch.
1: I hope it's not broken.
0: No.
1: Oh, it's going to be Raiders' footy. The West Tigers players are offside from the kickoff.
0: The look on Racine McGregor's face.
1: Welcome to the West Tigers, Racine. Lily Rogan looks pretty happy with herself. Lots of claps. Or are they offside? I thought I heard the announcer in the background. Yeah. No, I think it is going to be West Tigers ball. Lasana Lutu's got the footy. So the West Tigers with an opportunity to come up with a miracle. They need 2 tries within 56 seconds. It's Lutu. Feeds the scrum. And it's out now with Rogan. They've got Faifua back on the field. She's looked really sharp for the Tigers. As Noor goes to Lutu. Back to Talatena. And Talatena will be tackled inside the 20 by 13 Raiders players and a bit of tissue stuck up Sophie's nose. And the ball goes back on the inside to Lendl, and Lendl. Actually, it was Faifua hit very solidly. Togatuki now charges towards the posts. And Togatuki will be tackled just a metre short. Nor goes right to McGregor. Back on the inside to Bent. And Bent will be tackled just a metre short. Nor at dummy half. Goes short to Togatuki, and Togatuki tries to force a way over. But the Raiders' goal line defence this time is up to it. Four Raiders players in there. I'll credit them all. It was Barnes, Gallagher. I can't credit them all because the camera's moved off him.
0: I think it was Kemp.
1: Kemp?
0: Like Kemp was in there. I saw a pink boat.
1: There was a fourth one. A
0: couple of pink bows.
1: I'm going to say Jordan. Oh, Holly Mae Dodd was in there.
0: Yeah.
1: She's been really good tonight too, Holly Mae Dodd.
0: She has been good. She had some big boots to fill with Samaima Taufua.
1: And the Raiders are going to walk away with a victory here. As Grace Kemp's in an embrace with one of the Tigers players. It is full-time officially now at Leichhardt Oval. The Raiders 22 points to 10 victors on the Harvey Norman scoreboard after tries to Waterman, to Funga, Wiki and Preston. Three out of four conversions for Zahara Temeras. There's a Lily Boyle fan club up there as well with the big Lily Boyle, what do you call
0: That'd
1: them?
0: Be
1: cardboard
0: such a weird
1: cardboard
0: feeling,
1: faces.
0: Seeing your head, the bobblehead out in the crowd.
1: So it would. Big. It would. That would be unnerving.
0: Wouldn't it?
1: For the West Tigers, tries to Selma Knorr and Sinead Lendl. Racine McGregor, one from two with her conversions. But the only one that matters, 22 points to 10 to the Canberra Raiders in the NRLW. We might take a break and come back and wrap it all up right here on Mix 106.3.
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11: Welcome back to Raiders on Mix, where the Raiders have just defeated the Tigers 22 points to 10 in round 11, the final regular season round of the NRLW for the Raiders. Tries to Waterman, Tafunga, Wiki and Preston, 3 from 4 with the conversions for Zahara Temra for the West Tigers. Tries to, I don't know why I've got ticks next to Lily Rogan, she didn't score. It was Selma Noor and Shanae Lendl. We've got two ticks next to Lily Rogan. I don't know why.
12: I don't know. She definitely had a few fumbles.
11: Yeah, mate. I don't know what it was.
12: Maybe that was a mark against her name.
11: Now, the mark against her name was Christian Pio for getting into. Yeah, how'd that work out for you? Look at the scoreboard. But a really impressive performance from the Raiders. A couple of good moments for the West Tigers, but the Raiders certainly looked the better side overall, Sammy.
12: Yeah, the Raiders looked good this evening. I thought they looked consistent. Of course, there were a few fumbles here and there. I did think the gap on the Harvey Norman scoreboard was going to be bigger. I think everyone expected a win in this game for the Green Machine. But despite that, I think there was lots to take from that, lots of positives.
11: The Tigers will probably welcome back Caitlin Turnbull and Kezzy apps next week, that's going to make a huge difference. The Raiders are going to have to play better than they did tonight. But, yeah, I still thought it was a strong performance. Alexander Watson, insulation player of the game. I'm going to let you decide that one, Sammy.
12: Oh, golly. Okay.
11: Golly gosh.
12: Oh, I still think the Mackenzie Wiki try was pretty awesome.
11: All right. Mackenzie Wiki, congratulations for getting the Alexander Watson insulation play of the game. Our bold predictions for Still Shops Canberra. I had a Bobby Law double. Bobby Law did not score.
12: She did not.
11: Nope. She had a couple. She had double drops. Zahara, yeah, the Zahara Temra, Shante Temra, sister act situation. No luck there. Shante Temra, I've got a feeling, may come up shortly, though. Keely, your bold prediction for Still Shops Canberra, you got 1 out of 2.
7: Yeah.
11: You got the prediction part, not the bold part.
7: Yeah.
11: Yeah. No Chloe Saunders try for you, but Jim Murphy, player of the year. Keely, I'm going to go to you first.
7: Shante Temra was just, every time I looked at the screen, she was there. And she was ready to take down a couple of girls. There was some,
12: she was.
7: There were some tackles Temra that I was like, oof, every single time.
11: She's small, but she mighty. Oh, Shante yeah. Temra, 28 tackles, including a try-saver on Salmonor. She played 54 minutes too. Shante Temra, so a really good game from her. Sammy Rose.
12: I've got to go with Isabella Waterman. There were definitely a few other players I had in the mix. I thought Shante was great. I thought Sophie Hollyman was great. I was really impressed with Lily Boyle. I thought she was excellent this evening, considering the minutes. And she's also so tiny, another tiny one that just really gave it her all. But Isabella Waterman, for me, the energy was there, the effort was there. She got a try. Yeah, I'm going to give it to her.
11: I'm going to give it to Leanne Tafunga. Mostly for her first half performance. She was solid in the second half as well. But I tell you what, Sophie Hollyman was a nose tissue away from getting it. She was fantastic, Sophie Hollyman.
12: She was
11: 155
12: fantastic.
11: Running metres, 16 runs. The only player for the Canberra Raiders who ran more metres with the footy than her was Leanne Tafunga. So, but yeah, Tafunga just over Hollyman. Isabella Waterman was great. Shante Temra was fantastic defensively. I thought Jordan Preston had a really strong second half as well. So certainly some really good performers. But we'll tally up all the votes at the end of the year and award our Jim Murphy Player of the Year. Most of the squad still in contention. Of course, the Raiders will be playing in a finals match next week. They've locked up that final spot. They're 100% in on the finals right now. All we do now is wait and see who they will be playing. I would have to think most likely the West Tigers, but it could potentially be the Titans or the Broncos as well. We'll also have to wait and see and find out when that game is. But the Raiders making their first ever NRLW's finals appearance. NRLW finals appearance.
12: I'm so excited. I know Keely's excited too. It's just we've been waiting for this moment for, 3 years now? 4 years.
11: This is the fourth season.
12: And for the OG players of the squad, like Sophie Hollyman, gosh, they deserve this. They work so hard. And I think it's also something to remember that these girls, this is not their full-time job. They work full-time jobs as well as playing professional full-time footy. And hats off to them. I couldn't do it. And I just think they're incredible. And this is so well-deserved, this finals appearance.
11: 7 players played tonight that have been there since day one for the Canberra Raiders. There's also 2 more in the squad who didn't play tonight in Samima Taufa and Maddie Bartlett. So 9 players from the original squad, and they'll be super excited that the Raiders have qualified for their first ever NRLW finals. But we'll have to wait and see over the next couple of days, find out when that game's going to be. But when we do find out, we will absolutely be bringing you every single minute of it live right here on Mix 106.3. Sammy Rose, any final thoughts for Metal Mart?
12: Just really excited about next week's game. Bring all the good juju. I'll leave my unlucky Labubu at home and we're going to have a good game.
11: I wore my lucky green tonight.
12: Yeah, it must have worked.
11: Yep.
12: And we had Keely. I feel like she's a bit of a lucky charm as well.
11: She didn't help last week.
12: Oh, yeah.
11: She was front and centre and they lost. Okay. Big thanks to Keely for pushing the buttons and supplying us with a vote and a bold prediction. Big thanks to Brad, our tech, as always, for getting us set up. But up next on Mix 106.3, it's the Party Mix. 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

0: Wake up with Kristen and Nige. I said,
1: wake up, Canberra. 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

0: 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I said
1: wake up, Canberra. 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
2: David Bowie was a true groundbreaker. 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
2: 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And Brian Ferry talks about Let's Stick Together. 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

0: Wake up with Kristen and Nige. I said
1: wake up, camera. Loving the ambiance here with my clothes dryer alarm going off in the background earlier for everyone to hear. Yeah. It brings that level of je ne sais quoi, doesn't it, to the broadcast.
2: I didn't know whether it was just my hearing. 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
15: 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We're connecting friends right across the region. ActuAGL. The energy for around here.
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9: Good morning, I'm James Royce. Australia's neo-Nazi movement says it would back a future One Nation government if the High Court overturns a ban on its proposed White Australia Party. Leader Thomas Sewell says his movement could help Pauline Hanson become PM. Labor and the Coalition are now urging her to reject that offer. An Australian man is facing up to 12 years jail in Bali after he was allegedly busted with 36 grams of cannabis, a bong and electronic scales. 36-year-old Aaron Brokenshire's South Denpasar apartment was raided on Monday. Local police accuse him of being a drug dealer. There are calls for Erin Patterson to receive better treatment behind bars, with an inmates lobby group claiming her solitary confinement is close to torture. Justice Action wants the Triple Mushroom murderer to receive counselling for her mental health. And Donald Trump has joined former US presidents at a memorial marking 25 years since September 11. He says, "We will always remember the close to 3,000 lives that were lost.
10: We will cherish their beautiful memories, and we will protect this country and its freedoms for every future generation. We will protect it like never before."
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9: It is season over for Souths after last night's 20-10 loss to the Knights at Allianz. The result means last year's Wooden Spooners are just two wins from the grand final, while Bunnies coach Wayne Bennett is not happy with the bunker yet again after a controversial knock-on call.
11: The quicker they get rid of the bunker, the happier I'll be. I think anyone that plays rugby league or knows rugby league knows there was a knock-on. The ball was knocked out of his hand.
9: Over to AFL, and Freo set up a preliminary final against the Sydney Swans next week after knocking off the Cats in last night's semi-final in Perth. While Lions coach Chris Fagan is not buying into suggestions, his side will necessarily respond to last week's thumping by the Swans when they face the Crows tonight in Brisbane.
12: Just because we've done it in the past doesn't guarantee that it's going to happen tomorrow. We need to turn up ready to go. It's all about action. It's not about talk.
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13: Mostly fine and sunny today for the first day of Floriade, expecting a maximum of 21 degrees. Down to 5 degrees tonight, then a fine day tomorrow, partly cloudy conditions with 22. A possible shower early on Monday, but that should clear to a mainly fine day with a warm top of 23.
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1: 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And the Raiders are on the ground training. 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
15: Good morning, I'm James Royce. Police have been carrying out welfare checks after another Optus outage struck parts of Victoria, South Australia, Tassie and the Top End. More than 40 000 calls failed to get through in Victoria alone, while the telco is trying to find out the cause of the 76-minute disruption. Donald Trump has used the 25th anniversary of the September 11 attacks to pay tribute to the almost 3,000 lives that were lost and also for those on board the United Airlines Flight 93 who fought back against the terrorists.
16: A brave flight attendant boiled water to fight back. A loving father from New Jersey, Todd Beamer, asked a telephone operator in Illinois to join him in the Lord's Prayer. And then he said his last words, "Let's roll."
15: An Australian man is expected to be charged with narcotics offences after he was allegedly busted with cannabis and a bong in his Bali apartment. Local police allege 36-year-old Aaron Robert Brokenshire is a drug dealer. He faces up to 12 years jail if convicted. And federal police have charged a tax office worker after they allegedly passed on info to a crime gang. The 32-year-old man has been charged with corruption offences. He'll face court later this month.
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15: Knights coach Justin Holbrook is proud as punch this morning after last year's Wooden Spooners knocked off Souths in last night's elimination final at Allianz Stadium.
18: You know, we knew it was going to be a tough game, but we were always confident that, yeah, we knew we had to play well, but if we did that, we'd come away with a win. And, yeah, really proud. Proud of the playing group, the staff, and obviously how many fans made the effort to come down. That was unreal.
15: The final score 20 points to 10, and the finals continue to Savo. The winner of the qualifying final between the Wahs and Dolphins will go straight to the preliminary final, while it'll be season over for the loser of tonight's clash between the Sharks and Cowboys in Sydney. And in AFL, Frio's booked a semi-final spot against the Swans after last night's 14-point win over Geelong.
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20: Mostly fine and sunny today for the first day of Floriade, expecting a maximum of 21 degrees. Down to 5 degrees tonight, then a fine day tomorrow, partly cloudy conditions with 22. A possible shower early on Monday, but that should clear to a mainly fine day with a warm top of 23.
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14: Good morning, I'm James Royce. Labor and the Coalition say Pauline Hanson must reject an offer from Australia's neo-Nazi movement, which is promising to support One Nation to form government if the High Court overturns a ban on its White Australia Party. Leader Thomas Sewell says with his support, Pauline Hanson could become the next PM. Police have been carrying out welfare checks after another Optus outage struck parts of Victoria, South Australia, Tassie and the Top End. More than 40 000 calls failed to get through in Victoria alone, while the telco is trying to find out the cause of the 76-minute disruption. Donald Trump has led a solemn tribute to the lives lost on September 11 as the US marks the 25th anniversary of the terrorist attack.
15: 2,977 beautiful souls were ripped from our world. We will never, ever forget.
14: Tourism and hospitality groups have joined the calls for Canberra to not include working holiday makers in any migration crackdown. They say backpackers are crucial to filling jobs and to keep our economy moving. And an inmate lobby group is leading calls for Erin Patterson to receive counselling, saying the Triple Mushroom murderer's mental health is a worry as she's kept in solitary confinement.
16: This spring, elevate your outdoors with premium quality outdoor furniture from Outdoor Elegance at Canberra Outlet.
14: Wayne Bennett has taken aim at the bunker after his Bunnies were bundled out by the Knights in last night's elimination final. The final score was Newcastle winning by 20 points to 10, with the South Sydney coach fuming after his side was denied a second-half try by the TV refs.
0: Well, I want to know who's reffing the game. As I said, you can look at that 50 times. Everyone can come up with a different opinion on that. It's just too technical.
14: The season ends tonight for either the Cowboys or Cronulla, who will face off in a sudden-death elimination final in Sydney. But first up, it's the Warriors and the Dolphins from across the ditch. The winner is straight through to the prelims. And in AFL, the Sydney Swans will play Frio next weekend for a spot in the grand final after the Dockers beat the Cats by 14 points in last night's semi in Perth.
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6: Mostly sunny with a top of 21 for the opening day of Floriade today. Partly cloudy tomorrow, 22 with a shower or two on Monday and 21 again. Right now it's 7 degrees.
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14: Beautiful Saturday morning in the nation's capital and surrounds. Renee, welcome back.
6: Thank you. Good morning.
14: And so we're just about to get rolling on a very, very busy morning. The phone rings, and when I see the name that comes up,
6: yeah,
14: it's a call that you just can't not answer.
6: 100%.
14: Man about town, Marty Fisk, is joining us very early on. Marty, good morning.
17: G'day, Cam. G'day, Renee. How you going?
6: Good, good, good. Of course, Marty from St John Ambulance, ACT, the work you guys do is awesome. Now, look, you're participating in the long run this month, Marty. Tell me, why are you doing it and why is it important to you?
17: Yeah, so, Renee, a few months ago, I got diagnosed with a very aggressive and advanced prostate cancer. So I'm currently undergoing treatment at the Canberra Hospital. And one of the nurses there, a specialist nurse funded entirely by the Prostate Cancer Foundation of Australia, has been amazing. I mean, all the nurses and all the doctors are great, but she has been absolutely fantastic. So me and my entire family are doing the long run for the Prostate Cancer Foundation. And in fact, I'm on the shores of the beautiful Lake Burley Griffin watching the damn fog starting to lift.
6: Yes.
17: But really trying to raise money for the nurses like Cassie and the 130 other nurses around the country, and all the support that foundation does for patients like me, their families, and most importantly, the research for future patients to try and keep them alive and eliminate deaths from prostate cancer.
6: Yeah, 100%. Well, we love hearing that you're doing this. All the best for it. I love that you're committed to the cause. You're already out there nice and bright and early this morning. Marty, thank you so much for joining us. Keep in touch. We'd love to hear how it goes. But all the best for the long run this month.
17: Thanks, Renee. And if people can donate to thelongrun.org.au, just look up the Fisk family. And Cam, thanks so much for doing your bit with a 5K walk around the beautiful Lake Tuggeranong with me earlier the other week. Have a great day, guys.
14: Yeah,
17: talk
14: too.
17: To you soon.
14: I was going to say, yeah, we did do that walk a couple of weeks ago, and we've done it a few times. He goes good with the walk. I'm not sure how good he's going to go with the run, though.
6: Okay, how did you go with the walk?
14: Oh, I'm fine. I love it.
6: Okay, yeah, yep. All right. What a jam-packed weekend.
14: Mm-hmm.
6: I've been doing my breathing exercises just in anticipation this morning of trying to get everything out. One thing that is happening, I'll quickly mention, mm-hmm, tomorrow, the Camp Quality Superheroes Classic Cruise, which we love supporting. Cars will travel tomorrow from the Arboretum to Questacon, raising funds for Camp Quality. And you can visit the Show and Shine at the Questacon Park car park to see them up close.
14: Oh, look, there'll be loads of colour, there'll be loads, yep, of costumes, all old cars done up, and this is such a good event. It's going to be manic.
6: Absolutely.
14: All right, so look out for that if you're on the roads. Now, if you know someone who owns a dog, you simply must stay with us.
6: Mm-hmm.
14: We're going to share details of a very cool experience for our four-legged friends.
6: Yes.
14: We'll do that shortly. Mix 106.3. Good morning.

0: Mix 106.3, it is just great music. Good morning, it is Cam and Renee taking a look at what is doing this weekend, this very busy weekend, and in the coming days as well. It's all thanks to Gin and Derry. Wonder lives at Gin and Derry, and with land now selling, you can too. Now, Renee, quick heads up.
1: Yep.
0: There's going to be plenty of cyclists on the roads this morning. In fact, right now, there's large numbers of cyclists making their way down from Dixon Pool to the Black Mountain Peninsula. This is for the public memorial, remembering the tragic loss of those two riders recently. There's Lady Demon Drive, there's going to be people everywhere this morning.
1: Yeah.
0: The memorial is at 8:30, so that's about 15 minutes time away. But then, of course, people will be dispersing from the area as well. So we just need to keep everyone safe on the road.
1: Yes.
0: There's fog as well, patches of fog. So please just be careful.
1: Just take extra care, which would be great if you could do that.
0: Please.
1: Something else that's on that we also want you to be mindful of from a traffic, you know, point of view, the wall-to-wall ride for remembrance is on today, Cam, this afternoon. So more than 2,000 motorbike riders and passengers travelling from Epic to the National Police Memorial expect road closures and delays from about 1 to 4 the Savo.
0: Yeah, look, we mention this every year as well, and we recognise and respect the amazing work that police do, and again, people who have lost their lives in the line of duty. So the cops are coming in from everywhere.
1: Yep.
0: They've driven from, some have ridden, not driven, from far north Queensland, right? They come in from, it is an incredible event, but again, there will be disruptions on the road, so please just take it easy.
1: Absolutely. So that's later the Savo. And quickly as well, there's a coin trade. So if you're a bit of a coin person, at the Mint today as part of the Floriade About Town program, there's a coin swap. You can add to your collection, and you can also mint a coin with the new ACT Bluebell privy mark as well. They've got such a sizzle and entertainment and all sorts of cool stuff happening today as well.
0: Okay.
1: All right. Something that's on every weekend in September, and we love talking about this every year, Snow Dogs at Corran Forest. So you can take your four-legged friend out to the snow, and Ash Harrow is the marketing manager out there. Ash, good morning.
2: Good morning.
1: Tell us about what you guys have happening for Snow Dogs. What's the experience?
2: It's dogs in the snow. What could be better? Well, we've got a dedicated area for snow play with your best friend. Hourly sessions running from 9 a.m. to 2 p.m. daily every weekend for the rest of September. We've got a bark bar full of treats for your pets, and Inner J Photography is coming up doing mini sessions in the snow so you can capture those memories forever. And we've partnered with Pure Life this year, so every ticket comes with a free sample of their pet food as well.
1: Okay, awesome. And why is it so cool? Like, why do you love it?
2: Oh, it's just so much fun. All the dogs have, well, maybe not all of them have fun, but they all have very entertaining reactions to the snow.
0: Yes.
1: Yeah, and that'd be pretty cool to see in itself, wouldn't it, Cam?
0: Well, it is, and I know at home, so Agador Spartacus, the stupidest Cavalier King Charles in the Southern Hemisphere, when it's time to do a wetties, if it's been raining, he will not go onto the grass, let alone walk out onto the snow.
1: Look, our Freddy, our Cavoodle's a big sook when it comes to going out in the wet too, so I don't know how he'd go in the snow. Maybe we should take him to test it out.
0: Yes.
1: Ash, thank you for joining us this morning. People can definitely go online and book tickets. It's always super duper popular. So get online to book those. And Ash, thank you so much for your time.
2: Thanks for having me.
1: Cheers. Ash Harrow, who's the marketing manager at Snow Dogs at Corran Forest, every weekend in September.
0: Let it go. Oh, come on. Not again.
1: Yeah, it's never going away.
0: I thought we were done with this piece of music, Renee.
1: We're not. We're absolutely not.
0: All right. We have another frozen experience for you to know about. Give us a few minutes. We'll get to it. Mix 106.3.

0: Mix 106.3, enjoying just great music. A very good morning to you. It is Cam and Renee taking a look at what is doing this weekend and beyond. It's all thanks to Gin and Derry. Wonder lives at Gin and Derry and 10 minutes away from Belconnen, a world away from anywhere. You can live there too. Now, once again, heads up, we've got a large amount of cyclists in and around the Black Mountain Peninsula this morning. They have made their way down from Dixon Pool. They'll be arriving very shortly, the 8:30 public memorial for these two cyclists who tragically lost their lives. So that will happen this morning, and then there'll be a bunch of riders that are riding away. So please, Lady Dem and Prospect, that whole area, Lady Dem and Drive, I should say.
1: Yep.
0: In that whole area.
1: Yep.
0: Just be aware.
1: Yep. Take it easy.
0: Yep.
1: Something else. Obviously, the weather's going to be awesome this weekend. Lots of people are going to want to do cleanups and probably go to the tip to get rid of some stuff. Now, the general waste drop-off area at the Mitchell Tip is closed this month for repairs. They have set up a temporary drop-off area there. But those heading to the tip this weekend should expect some delays. Consider going on a weekday if you can. That's the message. Again, just be aware. You probably will be waiting for a bit, but go on the week, during the week.
0: So there's two places, right, that you've got to be aware that, again, there's just going to be a million people. Number one, it is the second weekend of spring.
1: Yeah.
0: So Bunnings is going to be nuts.
1: Chock-a-block.
0: There's going to be a whole bunch of people buying their tomato plants 8 weeks too early.
1: Yep.
0: Right? And, and buying a new wheelbarrow.
1: Yep.
0: Or a new spade.
1: Yep.
0: Or whatever that is.
1: Lawnmower.
0: And the other place is the tip.
1: Yep.
0: And don't worry, I've waited in my car. I've sat
1: So
0: there,
1: this was you.
0: Yep. Like for a good hour.
1: Yep.
0: Right. Now, if they've got that stuff going on at Mitchell, it's going to be even busier today and this weekend.
1: So be mindful of that.
0: Heads up.
1: Yes, heads up, heads up. Also, quickly, tomorrow, the Brumbies taking on the Waratahs in Bungendore for the Super Rugby Oz campaign. Kickoff's at 2 o'clock. The Brumbies Shield grand final match between the Mudchooks and Vikings is at 12. And then the under-19s trial, Brumbies v Waratahs at 4.
0: Yeah.
1: So lots of footy action out at Bungendore tomorrow, which is awesome.
0: I've been out there to watch rugby a few times with the Mudchooks running around.
1: Oh, yeah.
0: That is a big day.
1: I just love that name.
0: Yes.
1: The Mudchooks. How good is that?
0: Yes.
1: All right. Now, I feel like our next segment, I'm channeling all the, should we just fire off a bit of
0: music? Oh, yeah, well, we can. Yeah,
1: music,
0: for sure.
1: Why not? Just to get in the mood, you know? Any parent.
0: Let me turn it down.
1: Yeah. Any parent who's got little ones will feel me when they hear this. This movie, well, the movies have been so popular. There's a musical happening based on Frozen on at the Q from the 15th of September through to the 11th of October. Little girls, even little boys, you know, are just going to want to get amongst this for sure. And Charlotte Morfitt is playing Elsa in this musical. Joining us now, Charlotte, good morning.
2: Good morning. How are you?
1: Good. Now, look, I took my five-year-old Willow to a birthday party recently. I reckon 9 out of 10 of the girls were dressed up as Elsa. But, you know, no pressure for you, right?
2: Oh, my goodness. Am I feeling it? No, it's such a privilege. I'm so excited to be playing Elsa, and I'm actually really excited for the matinee where all the kids get to come in their dress, in their dresses. So
1: yeah, so good.
2: Very magical.
1: And tell us about the show. What can people expect?
2: Well, magic, let's be honest. We're in the theatre at the moment teching, and all of the sound and lighting design is coming together, and the stage looks so amazing. And I think the whole theatre has just been transformed into Arendelle and Elsa's Ice Palace. So really, it's going to be such a magical experience.
1: Oh, it's going to be absolutely fantastic. Sometimes even these days, Charlotte, when we're picking a film to watch for the girls in the afternoon, I'll say, I try and pick the ones that I like, obviously, most. And I'll say, how about we pop on Frozen? And they're like, oh, we'll watch this. And I'm like, but
2: what
1: about Frozen?
2: It's always a winner. I don't know. Like, obviously, whatever they've done, it's such a winner. My girls love it too. So,
1: yeah,
2: everyone, I think tickets are really selling fast, which is really exciting. So I think all of Canberra is getting behind it.
1: Now, can we, would it be bad for us? Can we ask for a short little, tiny little sneak peek?
2: Oh, my gosh.
1: Peeks?
2: It's 8:30 in the morning.
1: I know. I know you probably warm up and everything. Well, maybe you and I can just sing along to this game.
0: No way.
2: You guys sing Let It Go. Just that last bit.
0: Okay. Here we go. I'll give it a go. You ready?
1: Good.
0: Three, two, one.
3: Let it go.
1: I chickened out.
0: Yeah, how good am I?
1: Yeah, how amazing.
2: Honestly, that song, it's so exciting. There's magic that happens. The dress reveal happens.
1: Yeah. That ultimate stamp move where she puts her foot down and...
2: Yeah,
1: I hear it. Well, people...
2: So good.
1: Well, people definitely need to go and see you being Elsa and all the other wonderful characters coming to life at the queue. Charlotte, people should definitely book their tickets. Thank you so much for your time this morning.
2: No, thanks, guys. Can't wait to see everyone there dressed up.
1: Cheers. Thank you, Charlotte Morfoot, who is playing Elsa in Disney's Frozen, the Broadway musical at the queue.
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0: Mix 106.3, just great music. Good morning. It's Cam and Renee having a look at what is doing this very, very busy, busy, busy,
1: ooh, yes,
0: busy weekend in the nation's capital and surrounds. And it's busy coming up as well. There's lots going on. And why not? I mean, it is spring, second weekend. Have a look at the beautiful, beautiful morning that we're being treated to. There's pockets of fog around, but it's going to be a stellar day, stellar weekend.
1: Yep.
0: So much on, and of course, we're taking a look at it thanks to Gin and Derry. Wonder lives at Gin and Derry, 10 minutes from Belconnen. It's a world away from anywhere.
1: Well, something that's on tomorrow, I'll quickly mention, the ReClink Community Cup is on at Boomanulla Oval, and it raises money for ReClink Australia. They provide, you know, free or low-cost sport, recreation and programs for disadvantaged Australians. Okay. That's what they do. And it brings together the Limestones and the Noise. So they're the teams. It's a day of grassroots footy, you know, food, live music and all that sort of stuff at Boomanulla Oval tomorrow. Also, the UC Open Day Fest is on today from 10 to 3 at UC. It's obviously their normal open day, but they've turned it into like a whole festival event. So you can go along. There's entertainment, food, live music, and you can chat to people about the courses they've got on offer there.
0: For so many years, we did the outside broadcast down there on this day, and the buzz of the place is next level.
1: Yep, so you can go there and get amongst that, which is really awesome. And I'll quickly mention as well, 360 Daycare in Throsby, they've got their clothing swap today.
0: Okay.
1: So from 9:30 to 12:30 at 360 Daycare there. Go along. You know, it's about giving clothes a second life and, you know, supporting local families and stuff like that.
0: We've spoken about this before when you see, like, there's two or three families that swap clothes as their kids are at different ages. And there will be a group photo of all the kids where all the kids have worn those clothes at some stage of their lives.
1: Totally. I was just texting photos of Willow to Kate in the newsroom here through the week, who's in Lucy's dresses, her daughter, who's older now, in her dresses. I love it. So you can go to that today as well. Mm-hmm. Something that you really want to get to, and it couldn't be better weather for it, the Gunning Fireworks Festival is on later today at Gunning Showground. And our Murray guest is the operations manager. Murray, good morning.
2: Good morning.
1: Now tell us, what's happening for the Gunning Fireworks Festival this year?
2: We've got a stack of fireworks planned for tonight. There's going to be rides, food stalls, market stalls, just a great night out for the family.
1: So good. And is there sort of any new additions or any cool new fireworks or anything like that that you can mention?
2: Yeah, I mean, there's lots of new stuff that comes year on year, and we like to showcase that. The event sort of evolved from a trade demonstration that we started back in the late 90s for our clients, and it became quite popular for people to come and to view. And it's sort of evolved into this event, what is now the Gunning Fireworks Festival.
0: Yeah, I mean, next to Skyfire, this is the one to go to, because as we've said there, as Renee said there, Murray, we've had Martin on the show year after year after year, and he let slip some years ago that they use this event to test and showcase all the really new, cool stuff. And so, Murray, we know that there's going to be something new and something awesome to look at, and that's why it's worth coming along, right?
2: Yes, absolutely. There'll be two pyromusical shows, one at approximately 6:30 and another one at about 8 o'clock, with the fireworks demonstration for approximately an hour in between that time frame. So we'll be showcasing all the new items that we've brought in to distribute around the country as we do, and our clients will be here to view them, and hopefully the public enjoy it as well.
0: Oh, they will.
1: 100%. They absolutely will, and people should definitely go along and check that out later today. It gets underway at 3 o'clock. Murray, thanks for your time this morning.
2: No problems. Thank you.
1: Cheers. Murray Guest, who's the operations manager for the Gunning Fireworks Festival that's on later today.
0: Okay, it's just gone 20 to 9, Mix 106.3. Of course, Floriade. I mean, what a weekend to start this event.
1: Couldn't get better.
0: I was working in here in the studio with Kristen and I yesterday down on site, so I got a little bit of a taste of it. It's just like, oh, my God, the way that they're talking about that part, I'm definitely going to set aside a couple of hours, maybe in a couple of weeks' time, just to get down there and poke around and wander through and
1: take
0: have a look.
1: Time and
0: yes, indeed. What's the one big change though? There's lots of changes. They try to sort of, you know, alter it a little bit and freshen it up each and every year. What's the one big change for this year? Our next guest is well placed to answer that question. Joins us just before 9 on Mix 106.3.
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0: Mix 106.3, it's Cam and Renee. Good morning, Renee. If I said to you, I just give you a ticket to go anywhere in the world, what's the number one destination? Where would you go?
1: My goodness, anywhere and everywhere. I want to go to Italy for all the food.
0: Mm-hmm.
1: I want to go to Fiji.
0: One.
1: Oh, sorry. take me to Italy.
0: Okay, off to Italy we will go. And so here is the first step of your trip to Italy, okay? Here we go. Don't miss the epic travel expo. It's on today from 10 through until 3. And guess where it's at?
1: At Epic.
0: Epic, yes.
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0: It's a great way to finish a song, isn't it? Just with a nice laugh like that.
1: Exactly.
0: Yeah, we're done. Mix 106.3. It is just great music on display right there for you. Good morning. It's Cam and Renee having a look at what is doing this very busy weekend and in the coming weeks as well. It's all thanks to Gin and Dairy. Wonder lives at Gin and Dairy, and with land now selling, you can too.
1: Well, so much happening this weekend, like you said, Cam. This morning from 10 to 12 at the National Archives, celebrating its Rear Vision, the Holden Collection exhibition. They've got their Show and Shine Day. So there'll be vehicle displays from the Canberra Classic Holden Club, tours, crafts, music from the Papperty Bush Band. It's free, so you can go along to that.
0: Mm-hmm.
1: You're sad because you can't go.
0: I'm going home at 10:01. We leave the radio station. I'm going home to oil the deck at our new house.
1: Yes.
0: So I'm excited about that. But I tell you what, going to a Holden Day, I could almost.
1: It's right up your alley, isn't it?
0: Yeah, and then not ring Allie, my wife, and.
1: You know it's not
0: worth
1: the trouble.
0: All the deck,
1: Come on, Ellie. There's a brush. Something tomorrow, the Carinya House Walk for Hope. Now, they do great work here in Canberra. It's at the Canberra Southern Cross Club, Yacht Club in Yarralumla there. You know, it's all about helping give safety and to women facing domestic violence, giving them some hope and some help. And you can go along. They've got their Walk for Hope happening tomorrow. As well, the German Spring Markets are on tomorrow at the Harmony German Club, which are always fantastic. The Canberra Men's Choir Concert, celebrating its 40-year anniversary today. That's that as well. Whoa. So lots happening this weekend. We haven't even mentioned them all.
0: Nice.
1: But, of course, the big one that opens today is Floriade at Commonwealth Park. Over a million blooms, perfect weather. Couldn't ask for anything more. Ross Triffitt, Events ACT Executive Branch Manager, joins us. Ross, good morning.
2: Good morning.
1: Now, look, this must be super exciting for you. What's in store for the opening weekend at Floriade this year?
2: Yeah, thanks. We've got a really exciting opening weekend. People can see everything they expect from Floriade every year. Great music, dance, great food, great beverage, workshops, traders. But with the theme this year, Feast of Flowers, we've got some amazing chefs today. So Karen Martini of Better Homes and Gardens fame. Tomorrow we'll have Mindy Woods, the chef, restaurateur and MasterChef Australia finalist. She'll be on tomorrow. And we also have a local chef, executive chef Tristan Rebets from Lynetta will be doing a cooking demonstration tomorrow as well. So everything that people love about Floriade and some really special programming this year with the Feast of Flowers.
0: I hosted the Restaurant and Catering Awards on Monday night this week and, of course, Lynetta won. So
1: no surprises
0: they won the key awards. So very exciting. And, Russ, I love also, like, so yes, we bring these amazing chefs in from around the place, but when you add local chefs as well, that just takes it to another level, doesn't it?
2: It sure does, and we've got such a great hospitality industry here, you know, so throughout the month of Floriade, people can see, you know, Mal Hanslow from Such and Such, Chef Clement Chauvin from Le Bistre Gnome, we've got AK, we've got, you know, Louis from Onziem, so some really great local talent, as well as some great national talent with Stephanie Alexander, Justine Schofield and Simon Bryant as well throughout the whole month. So, yeah, it's going to be really exciting to see not just the great national talent, but to see our own local talent shine as well.
1: For sure. And obviously we've got Nightfest and everything as well, which we'll chat to you about closer to the time with that. Just quickly, though, before we wrap up, Ross, there's some access changes to Floriade with all the construction and everything. What's your main message there?
2: Yeah, look, visit our website. We've got a dedicated area getting to Floriade. It will communicate about the free shuttle service every 10 minutes.

0: on weekends, servicing the National Triangle and the city. We've got express services from Tuggeranong, Belconnen and Woden on weekends. There's even a ferry on weekends, so lots of ways to get to Floreaud, but highly recommend people plan ahead.
1: Yeah, 100%. They should absolutely do that. Well, Ross, this won't be the last time we speak to you, so we'll speak to you again very soon because there's so much in the program. But thanks for your time. All the best for the opening weekend.
0: Great. Thanks very much.
1: Thank you. Ross Triffitt, Events ACT Executive Branch Manager there. You've got to get along. It's going to be awesome.
2: I just love the idea of parking on the south side and catching the ferry over.
1: Yes. How awesome. I love that they're doing that.
2: Oh, that's the best, isn't
1: very
2: it?
1: Very cool.
2: Coming up towards 9 o'clock, Mix 106.3, into the real estate show we go, thanks to JW Land. Which property won last night's NBA ACT House of the Year?
1: Ooh.
2: Okay, so we know.
1: Yep.
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4: Good morning, I'm James Royce. Police have spent the night carrying out welfare checks following the latest outage to Impact Optus. Yesterday's 76-minute disruption struck parts of the southeastern states and also the Northern Territory, while more than 40 calls in Victoria couldn't connect to 000. Donald Trump has joined former US presidents at a memorial marking 25 years since September 11, saying we will always remember the close to 3,000 lives that we lost.
14: We will cherish their beautiful memories, and we will protect this country and its freedoms for every future generation.
4: Small businesses are warning they're being pushed to the brink, with a survey finding one in three owners have seriously considered shutting up shop in the past year. Their top concerns are high power bills, supply costs and red tape. There are calls for Aaron Patterson to receive better treatment behind bars, with an inmates lobby group demanding the triple murderer be given access to counselling, claiming her solitary confinement is akin to torture. And Labor's plan to increase the tax on international flights appears set to be blocked after the Greens joined the Coalition and One Nation in opposing the $10 increase to the passenger movement charge.
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4: It is season over for Souths after last night's 20-10 loss to the Knights at Allianz. The result means last year's Wooden Spooners are just two wins from the grand final, while Bunnies coach Wayne Bennett is not happy with the bunker yet again after a controversial knock-on call.
15: The quicker they get rid of the bunker, the happier I'll be. I think anyone that plays rugby league or knows rugby league knows there was a knock-on. The ball was knocked out of his hand.
4: Over to AFL, and Freo set up a preliminary final against the Sydney Swans next week after knocking off the Cats in last night's semi-final in Perth. While Lions coach Chris Fagan is not buying into suggestions, his side will necessarily respond to last week's thumping by the Swans when they face the Crows tonight in Brisbane.
16: Just because we've done it in the past doesn't guarantee that it's going to happen tomorrow. We need to turn up ready to go. It's all about action. It's not about talk.
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1: Mostly sunny with a top of 21 today for the opening day of Floriade. Partly cloudy tomorrow, 22, with a shower or two on Monday, 21. Right now, it's 10 degrees.
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2: Okay, Renee, I think it should be 10 glorious degrees.
1: Absolutely, I'll work on that for next time.
2: What a beautiful morning. Now, one thing that has been happening down at the Black Mountain Peninsula is this... it's the
1: memorial.
2: Yeah, the memorial for the riders who tragically lost their the cyclists who tragically lost their lives a couple of weeks ago there.
1: Yeah.
2: Now that has been happening since 8:30 this morning. So what will now happen is that there will be a bunch of cyclists on the road dispersing at some stage. So again, Lady Demon Drive, all that area around there. If you happen to be in the area, please just take it easy. Know that there's going to be extra cyclists and just let's all work together to be safe on the roads.
1: And as like we said before as well, the wall-to-wall ride from Remembrance, the Savo, similar situation. There'll be lots of motorbikes, cars and everything happening, so take care then as well.
2: Yes. So we had a double surprise this morning, didn't we, Renee? With the property of the week.
1: Yes.
2: So Peter Walker from Ray White, he sort of kept this one on ice a little bit and didn't send us the link. Well, it didn't go live until yesterday anyway, so we didn't see it.
1: Yep.
2: And we sort of both opened the webpage this morning and just went, "Ooh."
1: It's pretty awesome. Mm. And look, it's in a spot where I walk or do my snail's pace jog past. And I'm always looking up at the nice homes along there thinking, gosh, some of them are so special and this is one of them.
2: Yeah, absolutely. And it's come onto the market for the very first time as well.
1: Pretty cool.
2: One thing we want to mention too this morning is the NBA ACT Awards were on last night. It's always a massive gala event.
1: Yeah, I've seen lots of women in their frocks and everything posting on socials.
2: That's right.
1: Yep, all that.
2: It also means the award winners are announced.
1: Okay.
2: Okay, and so the House of the Year for 2026.
1: Yep.
2: Okay, it's quite the title. We get to learn about that property as well and get to have a look at it too.
1: Yeah, it's very cool.
2: All right, lots of music to play for you as well. The great affordability magic trick. If houses are getting cheaper, why are they becoming harder to buy?
1: Mm.
2: And it's not because everyone's buying them.
1: Yes.
2: Bushy Martin from Know How Property explains exactly what's happening. And he'll do that for us in just a few minutes. Next one is 6.3.

0: Mix 106.3, it is just great music. Good morning, Cam and Renee. It's a Saturday morning real estate show. Thanks to JW Land, your first home, your next chapter, your move. It's De Burgh by JW Land. Keep in mind, we mentioned this a few times this morning already, with this public memorial that's happening down or has happened down at Black Mountain Peninsula, recognising the tragic loss of those two cyclists.
1: Yeah.
0: We've now seen pictures on Facebook and there's hundreds and hundreds of bike riders. So
1: busy.
0: They'll be leaving pretty much all at once. There's going to be people everywhere on the road. So again, Lady Denman Drive in that whole area, if you're on the roads, please just take it nice and easy.
1: Yeah, 100%. Look out for each other, that's for sure. Okay, Cam. House prices, we know, we've spoken about this on the show many times before. House prices are falling across most of the country, including here in Canberra. You would think that that would make housing more affordable.
0: Mm-hmm.
1: But apparently that is not the case. There's some new data that's come out showing that. So we're going to find out what exactly is happening there and what is the great affordability magic trick. Bushy Martin from Know How Property Finance joins us now. Bushy, good morning.
2: Good morning, guys.
1: Now, look, tell us what's happening. How can property prices fall while housing becomes less affordable?
2: Well, welcome to the great Harry Houdini housing vanishing trick, guys, where house prices shrink, your borrowing power disappears, and for the grand finale, the bank pulls a decline pre-approval out of your empty wallet. So the answer is that house prices are only one piece of the puzzle, because higher interest rates are shrinking our borrowing power faster than prices are falling, while still raising our loan repayments. And at the same time, our higher living costs are attacking deposit savings like seagulls and hot chips. So houses may be cheaper, but the finance bridge is actually narrower, which means a cheaper house you can't finance isn't more affordable. It's just a bargain sitting behind the bank's locked door.
0: Okay. And so off the back of what you're saying there, are we measuring affordability wrongly by focusing so heavily on the actual prices?
1: Mm.
2: Yeah, I think we are, guys. I think we're caught in sticker price syndrome, where we're pricing the front door but ignoring the financial furniture behind us. And according to a recent housing affordability report, a typical 125K household income can only afford about 12% of current homes, which is down from 43% 5 years ago, or a 75% decrease. So if you're only looking at the sticker price, you're left buying what I call a mortgage mullet. So short and cheap at the front, but ugly and painfully expensive at the back.
1: And that
2: isn't a property ladder. That's a fire escape with most of the rungs missing and a queue at the bottom, guys.
0: Yeah, wow.
1: We shouldn't be surprised that mullet's been worked into Bushy's chat, have we? It's only been a matter of time, I suppose. Now, look, Bushy, does all of this, you know, create an opportunity of sorts, or is it another locked door?
2: Well, both, actually. For the unprepared, it's a bit of a locked door, but for the finance ready, it's actually a rare open window. Now, Cotality's revealed that values have fallen across 93% of capital city suburbs through the winter, which sounds scarier than a bank value with a tape measure and no sense of humour, but more stock and motivated vendors mean more choice, less auction elbows and more negotiating room. And in our past hot market, FOMO paid the seller, but in our softer market now, homework pays the buyer, which means bringing a pre-approval, a buffer and patience to scarce, livable property with resilient demand is an opportunity. So we don't need to nail the bottom, just be ready while others are freezing. But the bargain bin still contains broken toasters, guys, and some of them are balconies. So use softer prices to buy better, not simply cheaper, because if the deal needs smoke mirrors and a disappearing deposit, that isn't property magic, that's your deposit doing Houdini. And unlike Harry, it doesn't come back for the applause.
1: Gotcha. All right, Bushy, well, that's been super interesting, and we love...
0: As always.
1: Yeah, as always. You can make any topic super interesting and entertaining. Thank you so much for your time, and have a great weekend.
2: My pleasure, guys.
1: Cheers.
2: Keep doing the great work.
1: Thank you. Bushy Martin from Know How Property Finance there.
0: Just kind of 9:15, Mix 106.3. Well, announced late last night. Next, we get to hear what makes the 2026 NBA ACT House of the Year so special. And believe me, it's special.
1: Oh, yeah.
0: Get to it shortly. 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

0: Mix 106.3, it is just great music. That's a busy song, isn't it?
1: It's lots happening.
0: Noisy,
1: yep.
0: Which we love. It's Cam and Renee. Good morning. Saturday morning real estate show. Thanks to JW Land. 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
1: Well, Cam, there may be some sore heads around Canberra this morning.
0: Yes, and that song wouldn't have been very good for that, would it?
1: It's too loud. No, too loud. You need your sunnies on, headphones. Yeah, yeah. Crawl into the dark hole. Mm. No, it was an epic night of celebration last night and you know, so it should be because the Master Builders and Asset Construction High Excellence Awards were on. Lots of winners, lots to celebrate, lots to recognise, and an epic night overall. And Anna Nilagama is CEO of Master Builders ACT, joins us now. Anna, good morning.
2: Good morning, guys. Great to be here.
1: How'd you pull up this morning?
0: Yes, she sounds pretty good.
1: You sound sprightly.
2: I'm the boss, so I always aspire to be absolutely fine, but I think some other people will be a bit worse for wear.
1: Yep. No, totally. And tell us about the event last night and why the awards are important.
2: So many reasons. First and foremost, it's a great industry get-together, but the primary reason really is the awarding of awards for excellence for technical quality and trade craftsmanship in ACT building and construction. We've got just shy of 60 awards, and last night was our biggest event yet in terms of number and entries. We had over 250 entries, and the award itself is actually Canberra's largest black tie event, so it's quite something to behold.
1: Mm. Yeah, I bet. And tell us, I mean, obviously we can't go through 60 or whatever you just said just then, but tell us about some of the major winners.
2: Two of our biggest categories are House of the Year, which was taken home by Gen 5 Constructions and Habitat Constructions. And they won the Custom and Project Home of 2026, and it's just an extraordinary house. It's a certified Passive House Plus residence in Turner, and the judges actually said they believe it's one of Australia's most technically ambitious homes.
0: Yeah, wow.
1: Yeah, okay. And is there one or two other of the sort of the key winners you want to give a mention to?
2: Project of the Year, of course, the Australian War Memorial, the Anzac Hall and Atrium extension completed by Lendlease. It's an absolutely fabulous space, and I know so many Canberrans have been enjoying it.
1: Yeah, even Cam, you were saying to me this morning.
0: Yeah, so a couple of weeks ago, Elliot Woods, our marketing and comms manager there, took me around for sort of a bit of a personal tour, which was incredible. And
1: I bet.
0: On Tuesday, I hosted the ACT Export Awards there at the new theaterette.
1: Yep.
0: And I was on stage and I was speaking about the fact that you could come into this place and you could spend hours just in each of the installations that they have. And there are so many stories, so much sacrifice. It's such a moving experience, and they have done an outstanding job of bringing it together. So I'm really happy that it's won the award there, Anna.
1: Yeah, totally. And Anna, overall, what would you say was a standout moment for you last night?
2: Oh, I think the standout moment is always just seeing builders, subcontractors, suppliers, civil contractors being recognised by their peers and seeing a lot of ambition and hard work being recognised by the industry. Nothing beats it. It's great to get feedback from your client, but getting feedback from your peers and, you know, such a hard-marking judging panel really means a lot, especially in this economy and with all the challenges within building and construction.
0: Yeah.
1: And all the fantastic work is one thing, but it must be pretty special for a bunch of them just to be able to suit up and frock up when on a typical day they're just getting around in their tradie gear.
2: It's completely amazing. Some people are hard to recognise.
1: Yes.
2: Everyone looks fabulous. and it's just like a wall of people just having a great time and celebrating the industry.
0: Yeah. Hey, speaking of hosting awards, last week I did the ACT Training Awards, and Anna, the ACT Master Builders, you walked away with a couple, didn't you? So congratulations.
2: Oh, thank you. There's nothing like the team winning an award. We took out Small Training Provider of the Year in the ACT with our MBA training arm, and then one of our Certificate Three Carpentry Apprentices, Emmy Lee, was actually awarded the honour of ACT Apprentice of the Year. It was totally unreal, and it was great to get the award from you, Cam.
0: Yeah, it was a good night.
1: Yeah, so good. I think they we had Emmy on the news as well when that happened, which is fantastic. And that's excellent. I'm glad you guys had a great time. Many, you know, well-deserving winners and all of that. So thank you for sharing that with us this morning.
0: And well done for getting through the interview as well. It sounds a bit
1: doing where you are.
2: I do apologise. It's time for a cup of coffee.
1: Don't apologise. Story of my life, Anna. Trying to have a conversation with small people is just one of the hardest things to do in life. So thank you for taking the time. All right. Have a good weekend. Anna Milagama, CEO of Master Builders ACT. They can go online, check out the full list of winners.
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0: Mix 106.3. It is just great music. Good morning, Cam and Renee. It's a Saturday morning real estate show thanks to JW Land. With potential stamp duty savings, you can secure your first apartment at De Burgh by JW Land. It's almost 20 to 10. Beautiful, beautiful morning in the nation's capital and surrounds. There'll be lots of open homes this morning. Property market is buzzing at the moment. We do want to give you a heads up, though, very quickly on the roads. Once again, we've mentioned this on a few occasions this morning. The public memorial for those two cyclists who tragically lost their lives recently. That happened in the Black Mountain Peninsula. And so there's a lot of people on bikes in and around that area. They'll be dispersing now. So again, if you're on the roads, please just be aware. Let's all work together and keep everyone safe.
1: Yes, 100%. Take care on the roads today. All right, Ken, we've had another Cotality report, the Cotality Home Value Index, come out. And when that does, we like to always put a local lens on it and find out what that means for us here in Canberra. And Sam McGregor is the principal at Windrose Property joining us now. Sam, good morning.
2: Renee, good morning. How are you?
1: Good. Now, look, can you give us an overview of what this shows for Canberra this time around?
2: I would absolutely love to do that. Look, it's an interesting report looking back over August. We saw a dip in the average Canberra dwelling price of 1.1% last month, which is pretty significant. And importantly, I think it showed that values dipped across all the capital cities across the country, with the exception of Darwin, but Darwin's always a bit of an outlier. So I suppose the numbers are down. It's probably the summary. The numbers are down all across the country, but 1.1% in Canberra is a big drop.
0: So many people with so many different points of view, some opposing, some in line, some out there ones as well. You're saying with these the spring selling season, so we're sort of in there now, shaping up to be a real opportunity for buyers. And so that's offering more negotiating power than they've seen for some years. But you're saying if they have the confidence to use it,
1: which is key.
0: So do you think that they will have the confidence to use that newly found buying power?
2: But I'll answer that very honestly, and I think that a lot of buyers just won't. But in saying that, I think that the buyers that can scrape it together and pull the trigger on something will be very happy that they did 2 or 3 months from now. I think it's really simple. Everyone likes when there's a big red 20 or 30% off sticker when they walk past the store, but we don't put them on our for sale signs. So astute buyers will know when there's a deal out there to be snapped up. But also, more importantly, I'll grab the point you said about negotiating. Look, I think that if you're putting your house on the market through spring, you're of the understanding that the market's, you know, not the strongest that it's been. It's definitely not in the toilet, though. So I think that the buyers in particular that will do well over spring are the ones that see a property that they like, see that it's priced well, and then just go and buy it. Playing the game of, you know, trying to squeeze another 10% discount, probably just not going to work out for people.
1: Yeah.
2: And then the longer that they wait, I think, like I said, probably by the end of this year, people are going to be looking back going, geez, that was a good buy.
1: Yeah, that's it. Hey, but it's hard for people to kind of think of it from that perspective.
0: And so, Sam, when you're having those conversations, are people listening to you? Like, you're on the ground, you're speaking to, you know, all sorts of different people, and that's what you're saying? Are they going, oh, yeah, come on?
1: Are they listening? Are they applying what you're saying?
2: Yes. Look, the funniest thing to say is no, they don't. And I remember the last time we sort of had a dip like this, and I think it was probably November 24, actually, and I was having these conversations with people at Overhomes and saying, look, this is a great buying window. And the insight that I would pass on to people that are out there listening is that when people are laughing at agents that are saying that, that's probably a good indicator that it actually is. When I say that, I'll say to people, it's a great time to buy because nobody wants to. And they're like, I'm going to wait for it to drop another 10%. That's usually the indicator that where confidence is in the toilet, it's a good time to buy. And I think that we're about there, to be very honest.
1: Okay. Yeah, okay. And is that kind of the number one thing you're hearing on the street at the moment, or is it something else?
2: No, the number one thing that I'm hearing, actually, I think, is that the market is probably underpriced. It's probably worth grabbing that number. Like, I've made a big deal out of 1.1% drop in a month. That is a big drop for 1 month, but it's only $11,000 on a $1 million property. It's not huge in the scheme of things. What people are talking about at the moment is that there is a bit of a discount sticker if you're looking to sell in spring, but most importantly, there's going to be a lot of quality homes. And people talk about the market like it's this all-encompassing thing, and in a way it is. But when I want to buy a house, I just want to buy the one that works for me and my family.
0: Yeah.
2: That's the way we look at it. And so you see the one that is going to work for you, you probably want to grab it. And like I said, look back in 3 to 6 months and you'll be very happy that you did.
1: Yep, 100%. Well, Sam, always great to chat to you. I know you're a busy man, so thanks for taking the time as always. And have a great weekend.
2: Thanks, Renee. Thanks, Cam. You too. Have a great weekend.
1: Cheers. Thanks. Sam McGregor, who's the principal at Winrose Property.
0: Almost a quarter to 10, Mix 106.3. Next up, we take a look at the Mix 106.3 property of the week. It is thanks to Lister, and we share the address just before 10.
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0: Oh, does that capture the mood of this morning?
1: I love that song so much.
0: Yeah, I mean, we're big fans of Bondi Rescue on the telly year after year.
1: Yes.
0: And that's the song, that's a piece of music that they use as well. I love it too.
1: Love Thirsty Net.
0: Mix 106.3, it is Just Great Music, again on display right there for you. A very good morning to you. It's Cam and Renee. Saturday morning real estate show, thanks to JW Land, your first home, your next chapter. It's your move. Deburg is by JW Land.
1: Well, Cam, we have a very, very special property of the week for you today. It's in Amaroo, 37 Sandover Circuit in Amaroo.
0: I know when you say, look, so that's a sort of sentence that doesn't really work on most occasions.
1: Why?
0: We've got friends in Amaroo, and so I'm having a direct crack at them, right?
1: Gotcha. Okay, I see.
0: But this place, it's next level, isn't it?
1: Yeah, it's really cool. And I like to go for my little snail pace jogs, you know, around the pond.
0: I live in the area.
1: Yeah, I was trying to place in my mind where it is, and I think I know where it is, but there's some really cool homes just on the edge of the pond there. And Peter Walker is sales consultant at Ray White selling this one. Peter, good morning.
2: Hey, how you going?
1: Good.
2: Thanks for your time this morning.
1: Yeah.
2: Was that deliberate, having in the summertime before this property, because I'm thinking I should be playing at the open homes.
1: Well, you're welcome. We're always here for music suggestions, you know, for you to play at your open homes, you know, absolutely.
2: Love it.
1: Peter, before we get into it, we just want to say a very quick congratulations to you, because you won an award recently, the REACT President's Award, which is very cool.
2: Yes, thank you. No, it was... I actually took out an article in City News just thanking all the people that helped me across my career, because I was fortunate enough to win it for the second time, which is pretty hard to do.
0: Yeah,
1: it's
0: all
1: awesome.
0: Right. And I know there was a lot of people very happy that that you did take that out. All right.

0: 37 Sandover Circuit in Amaru. Mate, give us the picture of this beautiful property, because this is one that this sort of place doesn't come up very often, does it?
1: No.
2: Yeah, I had said to you, I put in the top three homes that I've ever sold in 39 years. The rarity of in the ACT being overlooked the water. You're also very convenient to the Gungahlin town centre. But Renee, coming back to your point, the thing that's nice about you've got this expansive view, but for the people, you've got a lot of traffic going past. Very hard for them to see, like it's extremely private.
1: Yes.
2: Because you can't look up and look into the home. So that's a real, real strong selling point. But four bedrooms, study, two en suites, four bathrooms all up. It's got a pool house with an en suite in it. And, you know, with the parents' retreat and the balcony and that, all stuff that you often think just reserved for lifestyles of the rich and famous.
0: There's two parts that pop out for me, and you've just mentioned it there. So that parents' retreat, that sort of porch area,
1: yeah,
0: up in between the two main bedrooms on the upper level that looks then over the pond. But also in the pictures on the website, you have, you know, the current vendors have got bar stools and a bar table, and it's sort of it's plonked there where you can be sitting overlooking the pool, then onto Yerribee Pond.
1: With a beer?
0: Oh,
2: yes.
0: Or a glass of wine.
1: Yeah, which is perfect. And Peter, I love that you mentioned the privacy of it, because I've lived near there. I've been around the pond many, many, many times, and I couldn't fully place in my mind where it was, but I guess that's because, like you say, it is so private. However, whoever lives there gets the benefit of those views, though.
2: Yes. We're actually putting signs up on Tuesday at the front and back, because we feel it's going to be very hard for people to know where it is if they go on the street, where it is for that reason. It's just quite discreet, so it's a nice point.
0: Okay, so you mentioned 39 years of selling property. This is one of the top three. As you walked through, what made it part of the top three for you?
2: I think, firstly, that entrance hall, just the availability of those lake views. It's one thing to be on a lake, but to be able to have the immediacy of that views, it's just, you know, instantly impressive. You've got these massive windows or walls of windows that overlook the pool area onto the lake. So that's the thing. But also that sense of space and light that filters into the home. Incredibly well-designed home, probably one of the smartest designed homes when it comes to relationship between indoors and outdoors, and taking advantage of that secluded setting, but that great view opposite the lake. Design features are really clever. Renee, none of the bedrooms have adjoining walls to each other. They're all separated by either a study or something else. So the four bedrooms all have their own privacy and isolation from each other. Downstairs cellar, you've got an extra large double garage. You could probably fit three cars in there, but we said double because one would be sort of in a tandem arrangement. And just the relationship with the pool, you can see the pool from pretty much any of the east facing parts of the homes, and it's really private.
1: Yeah, it's perfect. Ticks all the boxes, that's for sure. And when you mentioned the cellar, the smile on Cam's face just got that little bit bigger. Peter, all right, just very quickly, when can people come and check it out?
2: Okay, so our first open home is this Thursday, the 17th, which will be from 5 to 5.45. And then next Saturday and Sunday from 12 to 12.30.
1: Okay, people definitely need to come and have a look, that's for sure. And if you see me jogging past, call out, pick up your pace, Renee, get it going. All right, Peter, thank you so much for your time. We're very interested to see how this goes. Thanks very much.
2: Really grateful for the opportunity. Thanks so much.
1: Thank you, Peter Walker, sales consultant at Ray White there. And we want to say thank you to George Southwell, who stepped in for me when I wasn't here last week. I was expecting him to be waiting at the door when I rocked up this morning saying, Renee, your services are no longer needed here.
0: Well, so he actually was, and I had to turn it.
1: Legend.
0: Bang on 10 o'clock. We're going to hand things over to Ray to Nick. Enjoy the rest of your beautiful Saturday. What an amazing weekend. So much to do in and around the nation's capital. She's a cracker, isn't it?
1: Absolutely.
0: All right, Mix 106.3.
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